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Martin, you're not paying. 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Stop it. Zot pakaton.

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0: the violence now. Crime has outpaced our compassion, leaving the blood banks empty and unable to save the lives of victims caught in the crossfire.
1: Solution: stop the violence. Vengeance is mine, says the Lord. Let us turn to God. Let us seek good over evil.
2: I was once a gangster. I spent almost 3 years in prison, but God gave me a second chance. 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
1: 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And, you know, I don't know if the rumors are true. I don't know. I don't care. It's not my business. But if it is true, don't let them feel like they have a one-up by destroying your moment, by telling your business to the world on some, ha-ha, yeah, I'm going to do it on purpose. I'm going to do it spitefully. Do it your own way and do it beautifully. Do it special. If you are pregnant and everything, say it in a beautiful way in your music. Say why you decided to be with you, even though you have problems. Put that drama in your music. Yeah, because if you want to get clout off you, you're going to get clout off them. And you're going to put that in your music. 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Make them feel hurt. Hit them where it hurt. And put that in your music and make money off it in your music.

0: ladies and gentlemen, the late Yul Brynner.
1: I really wanted to make a commercial when I discovered that I was that sick. And my time was so limited. I wanted to make that commercial that says simply, now that I'm gone, I tell you, don't smoke. Whatever you do, just don't smoke. If I could take back that smoking, we wouldn't be talking about any cancer. I'm convinced of that. You're listening.

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3: 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Give it to them. Give it to them. Come on. Hey, give it to them. Give it to them. Give it to them. Boom.
4: Joanna, you're busy, body busy tonight.
5: Mad.
4: Joanna, making all the dummy tonight.
5: Boom.
4: Joanna, you're busy, body giving me life, oh. Hey, life, eh.
5: Why you do me like that?
4: Joanna, Joanna.
5: Why you do me like
4: hey,
5: that?
4: Hey, Joanna, Joanna.
5: How you gonna do me like that?
4: Joanna, Joanna.
5: Hey, Joanna.
4: Hey, Joanna, Joanna.
5: Ay, ay, ay.
4: Hey, how you gonna play me like Drogba, ho? How you gonna do me like

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1: Boom.
0: Joanna, your busy body, giving me life, oh. Hey, life, eh.
1: Why you do me like that?
0: Joanna, Joanna.
1: Why you do me like
0: hey,
1: that?
0: Hey, Joanna, Joanna.
1: How you gonna do me like that?
0: Joanna, Joanna.
1: Hey, Joanna.
0: Hey, Joanna, Joanna.
2: Joanna. Why you do me just like that? I go give you all my loving. Love me too, I love you back. Joanna, you be the man them sugar,
1: yeah.
2: Oh, hey, give me your goodie bag, I want your goodie bag, baby.
1: Mad.
2: Give me your goodie bag, I want your goodie bag, baby. Big package, hey. How do I manage? Hey, you gon' make me turn savage, hey. Body cause damage. Hey.
0: Joanna. Joanna.
1: Why you do me like
0: hey,
1: that?
0: Joanna. Joanna.
1: How you gonna do me like that?
0: Joanna. Joanna.
1: Hey, Joanna.
0: Hey, Joanna. Joanna.
1: Ay, ay, ay.
2: Hey. How you gonna play me like Drogba, ho? How you gonna do me like Drogba?

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Give it to them. Is what my give it to them. Give it to them. Give it to them. Give it to them. To them. Give it to them. Jeez. Give it to them.

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guys, this is a caution for all of the reckless drivers. 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

flight, but alright. Vegas ain't a hop and a skip, you can't just come right back tonight. 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

0: 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Today is Thursday. It's the 24th of September, 2026. My name is Andre Paul. I'm your host until 11 o'clock this morning. On the first segment of Wake Up and Live, that's between now and 6 o'clock this morning, we have the morning devotion that's coming up in just a moment, followed immediately by Music of Inspiration till 5:30. Then from 5:30 until 6, we have the country music segment. It's now time to bring you the morning devotion, Come Grow With Him, this morning presented by Prophetess Vonetta Alexander. Prophetess Alexander, a very good morning to you.
1: Good morning to you, Andy.

our lives as well. And in this scripture, the Thessalonians was a young church, a young congregation that required maturing. And Jesus came in to nurture them, to provide the necessary, the care, the support, the encouragement that they needed. The Thessalonians church was facing persecution and needed instruction and encouragement because of what they were going through. A nursing mother gives deep care, intimacy, and selflessness as a mother's role, as always, has been vital for the survival and well-being of a child. Just like God nurturing us. And the Bible said that he comforts his people as a mother comforts her child. The care talked about involves protection, provision, and guidance. A mother's care is essential for the development of a child's growth, ensuring that they grow up healthy and strong. Paul and his companions were protecting the Thessalonians from false teachings and guiding them in truth. And that is how much Christ cares for his church, because he is the good shepherd that lays down his life for his sheep. Leadership involves gentleness and care, just like a mother. Mother's nurturing love. We should all nurture and support one another in our journeys, fostering love and growth. Our actions and attitudes can impact others, encourage them in their walk with Jesus. Because in our daily lives, we meet people and we see we are encouraged by them and discouraged by them. So how we live our lives encourages people or discourages them. We should encourage truth. We should give to others so that they can grow in self-serving and not self-giving. The gospel refers to the goodness of God. And Jesus lived among his disciples, treating them and teaching them, guiding them daily. They shared in his life experiences, and it was a lot of experiences that they shared with him, and he shared with them. So they saw what was going on in his life daily, and they knew who he was and knew what to expect of him. And in doing this, we live our lives daily with people, and sometimes we don't even know them. That is why we need to get to know people that are in our lives and around us, so that we know what they like, what they don't like, so we know what to expect and what to not expect, that we are not surprised when something happens and say we didn't know that the person was like that. We should get to know people that we love, or people that we grow up around, and people that we are around every day. We should get to know them. And we should have genuine love and concern for each other, because love is from God. And he is the one who transforms our lives, relationship, and unites us together. We should cherish people and rejoice in serving them. Not just want to be served, but we should rejoice in serving people, because this is what Jesus did. He was always serving people.

0: looking for people to serve him. But he was serving, and we should love to serve and not love that people serve us. For being a servant is a wonderful thing. You're not just seeing like you're serving people, and you get frustrated and angry. But it is a beautiful thing to serve people, and you share in their lives and see what is going on. You share in whatever it is that is happening in their lives, and you are happy with them, you are sad with them, and it's happy to see that when you serve people and they grow, just like a mother is watching her child from baby, that the child's growing up, and you see all the stages that the child goes through, and you see the child grow up to be an adult, and the parents are proud. That is how Jesus is. Feels towards us. It's like this mother hen. When you go close to a mother hen and it has little chicks, it wants to jump on you and protect you. And that's how Jesus is with us. He wants to see us grow. He wants to see our lives change. Yeah, and he is right there to protect us and take us along. So we should share the gospel and open our lives and treat people, family, with love and truth. And we will win hearts for Jesus. Because one thing the Bible says is that the heart is deceitfully wicked. Only Jesus knows it. So only he knows what's in our hearts. So we should be truthful with him. Speak to him and tell him whatever it is that is bothering us. We should speak to him and tell him. For the truth matters above all. And when you speak the truth alone will set you free. Amen. So Joyful Ministry is a prayer and deliverance ministry located on Marion Street, Castries. 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Thank you, Andre, for the opportunity, and listeners, and have a blessed and awesome day.
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4: 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VIP 1200 EC, which includes a table for four, one bottle of Hennessy, one champagne, and one bottle of wine. Prices to be won at the VIP tables, which includes a day pass for four at Royalton, a day pass for four at Ladera, and so much more. Entertainment by DJ Bucker, DJ Nye, and the old school master Andre Paul. For more info, call up 718-5268. It's the Country and Old School Brunch. Love is complicated. Sunday, November 29th, over at Utopia Gardens in Beauchamp, Tiroche Mikud. See you there.

Slim is taking over the mic, so come, sing your favorite songs, bring your crew and show us what you got. And then when karaoke winds down, the after party begins. It's the after party with DJ Toby, with a guest performance by Red Zone. You already know, cool join.

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Oh, and we all wondered if she would. 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
2: 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When Dance Was Nice. Happening on Saturday, October 24th at the Tetmon River Dore Mothers and Fathers Hall. 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
1: 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It's the Country and Old School Brunch. Love is Complicated. 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See you there.

Karaoke team is taking over the mic, so come sing your favorite songs, bring your crew and show us what you've got. And then when karaoke winds down, the after party begins. It's the after party with DJ Toby, with a guest performance by Red Zone. You already know who joined Disco.

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3: From the Gablewoods Mall in Castries, St. Lucia, this is the Rev of St. Lucia News. A farmer was shot dead by masked gunmen in Bexon on Wednesday. Professor Vereen Shepherd says Jamaica's reparations petition should not be dismissed as a frivolous exercise. And according to a report from the University of Chicago's Climate Impact Lab, El Nino could cause 451,000 more heat-related deaths by February next year. Hello, I'm Andre Paul. We start with news from St. Lucia. A family farming day was cut short after masked gunmen opened fire, killing a young man in Bexar Castries on Wednesday, September 23rd, leaving residents in shock and loved ones in anguish. Preliminary accounts report that two masked gunmen emerged and opened fire while the victim was farming, leaving him dead in the ditch. The deceased has been identified by loved ones as Clear Sulal. The inconsolable mother of the victim was left shattered at the scene.
4: Oh, Jesus!

0: That was the mother of deceased Cleus Sulal. St. Lucia's search for a more stable energy future is moving forward, with geothermal exploration continuing in the Soufre and Belle Plaine areas, as the government assesses St. Lucia's potential to harness underground heat for electricity generation. Minister for Public Utilities Keith St. Charles said the exploration is being driven in part by the volatility of international fuel prices, which has a direct impact on the cost of energy here in St. Lucia. Charles says that geothermal energy could provide an opportunity to stabilize electricity costs if sufficient resources are found during the exploration process.
1: We look at the volatility in fuel prices. Fuel prices are changing all of the time and we are victim to it. So what do we do? Do we just stay there and do nothing about it? No. We are doing the exploration in geothermal because if we can harness a good resource, we can actually stabilize the cost of electricity moving forward.
0: The Public Utilities Minister stressed that St. Lucia must first establish the extent and quality of the geothermal resource before determining its potential contribution to the energy sector. Charles says the exploration and drilling process is therefore critical to determining whether the resource can become a viable alternative to fossil fuels.
1: When the drilling happens, if someone were to make a report that, you know, X, Y, and Z has happened to my house, at least you've done an assessment, and then you can look at it versus what exists currently and say, well, make a determination as to if this is substantiated or not.
0: The geothermal exploration is also expected to provide baseline information that could be important when assessing any concerns raised by residents during the drilling process. Charles explains that if a property owner reports damage or changes to their home following drilling activity, an assessment would allow authorities to compare the condition of the property before and after the works.
1: We need to know what resource we have there because we don't know until we do the drilling. And that is the thinking behind it, is that that can be an alternative to the fossil fuels and the volatility that it brings.
0: That was Minister for Public Utilities Keith St. Charles. More than two centuries after Caribbean revolutionaries were imprisoned in England following the Second Brigand War, a special lecture at the Sir Arthur Lewis Community College is helping to shed new light on the events that shaped St. Lucia and the wider Caribbean. The lecture forms part of activities marking the 50th anniversary of the St. Lucia National Trust. Vice Principal for Academics at Sir Arthur Lewis Community College, Dr. Winston Fulgence, said the story is particularly relevant to students because the events being examined took place on the very site where the college now stands. Dr. Fulgence pointed to the historical significance of the nearby monument commemorating British soldiers who defeated African soldiers during the conflict.
2: These people would have been imprisoned in a city called Porchester in the UK after the end of the Second Brigand War. In fact, this war was actually happening on this very soil right here. Okay? If you know the Inniskilling Monument, there's a monument to the British soldiers who defeated the African soldiers who would have been holding the fort. So literally, the people who surrendered at the end of that war were the ones who ended up in the prison in Porchester in the UK. And this presentation is about that.
0: The vice principal says the lecture also has a direct connection to the college's academic program, particularly because St. Lucian history is a compulsory component of study at the Sir Arthur Lewis Community College.
2: No one can graduate from the college without having done St. Lucian history. So all of our associate degree students have to do St. Lucian history. This is directly relevant because we're talking about what happened on this very site as part of St. Lucian history. So your very identity is based in those events that you choose to remember. History helps us remember, so we need to ensure that if we have a St. Lucian identity, that people are aware of the history that informs an identity.
0: That's the Vice Principal for Academics at Sir Arthur Lewis Community College, Dr. Winston Fulgence. Meanwhile, the Deputy Director of the St. Lucian National Trust, Finola Jennings-Clark, said the story behind the story being explored has not been widely known, even among local historians. She says an earlier lecture held for National Trust members and the wider public had generated significant discussion among historians and academics, many of whom were able to fill gaps in their understanding of the historical events.
3: This story has actually not even been known to a lot of the local historians. They knew something of it, but they didn't know exactly

0: What happened on the other side of the Atlantic, really. So we had one lecture on Monday, that was to our members and public, and there was a really good discussion there with some of the local historians who were getting the pieces of the puzzle that they were missing, and then also the lecturers were also finding pieces of their puzzle that were missing.
1: The historical account involves people from several parts of the Caribbean who came together in St. Lucia during the conflict. Jennings Clark said the group included French combatants, as well as St. Lucians and people from other Caribbean territories.
0: This was about 133 French combatants, about 99 women and children, and the rest of the 2,000 were St. Lucians or Caribbean peoples, some from St. Vincent, Grenada, I think there was even one or two from Haiti, and they'd all come together on the Mont Fortune to fight this very important battle.
1: That was the Deputy Director of the St. Lucia National Trust, Finola Jennings Clark. Now to news from the region, Professor Emerita of Social History at the University of the West Indies, Jamaica, Vereen Shepherd, has described Jamaica's reparations petition before the Privy Council as a critical first step in the country's wider pursuit of reparatory justice, arguing that it should not be dismissed as a frivolous exercise. This is not a frivolous petition. It's a petition grounded in history and the experiences of our ancestors, Professor Shepherd said. The well-respected educator, who is a member of the National Council on Reparations, was part of the Jamaican delegation that traveled to the United Kingdom to file the petition. Professor Shepherd told the Jamaica Observer Online that her role in the delegation was to provide historical evidence to support the legal case. Shepherd said the petition is grounded in the history of the transatlantic trafficking of Africans and chattel enslavement in Jamaica, including the forced seizure and transportation of Africans across the Atlantic. She said that while she is not a lawyer or legal scholar, the lawyers involved in preparing the petition believe the legal route is sound. Under Section 4 of the Judicial Committee Act of 1833, Jamaica petitioned the King to refer three questions to the Judicial Committee concerning whether the seizure, transportation, and enslavement of Africans were lawful under English law, whether the practices breached international obligations, and whether the United Kingdom has a legal obligation to provide a reparatory remedy to Jamaica. Jamaica's reparations push has entered a new chapter, with Jamaica's Culture Minister Olivia Grange disclosing on Tuesday that King Charles III had referred Jamaica's September 7th petition to the Judicial Committee of the Privy Council. Jamaica is now awaiting directions from the committee on the next steps. On the international stage, according to a report from the University of Chicago's Climate Impact Lab, an estimated 451,000 more people could die as a result of excessive heat by February of next year. That's on top of the impacts from droughts, wildfires, and flooding expected from hotter temperatures and shifting rainfall patterns, as this El Niño could become the strongest on record, the research hub said in a new release on Wednesday. Countries across the global south are forecast to see the greatest impacts, with Nigeria, Sudan, Niger, and Chad expected to record more than 65,000 heat-related deaths combined. The Philippines, Vietnam, Thailand, Cambodia, and Indonesia are expected to record close to 40,000 deaths collectively, while Brazil and India could also see high death tolls, according to researchers. The projected global toll is such a large number that it can be numbing, but it is made up of parents and children, grandparents and neighbors, people going to work, caring for families, and living their lives, Michael Greenstone, a co-founder of the Climate Impact Lab, said in a statement. Meteorologists have warned that the current El Niño potentially historic consequences since it developed at the start of the summer. The World Meteorological Organization forecast earlier this month that this El Niño could become the strongest on record, with its most severe impacts reaching their peak closer to the end of 2026. In the U.S., a judge has ordered the Trump administration to immediately reinstate access to the White House for three news organizations barred from the building last week by U.S. President Donald Trump. a District of Columbia court issued a temporary restraining order against the ban, meaning CNN, MS Now and Politico must have their access restored for 14 days after a ruling the move, quote, likely violated their constitutional due process rights, end of quote. CNN, MS Now and Politico launched a legal challenge after the reporters had their passes for the White House confiscated and were denied access. The Trump administration defended the move in court, accusing the outlets of publishing false information and threatening national security, an argument that the court strongly rejected. 49 media organizations, including CBS News, The New York Times, and Fox News, also filed a legal brief in support of CNN, MS Now, and Politico's lawsuit. Trump frequently criticizes news organizations, and his administration has launched legal action against a series of outlets, including The New York Times, The Wall Street Journal, and the BBC. Some of the lawsuits have resulted in media organizations agreeing to pay multi-million dollar settlements. Trump's lawsuit against the BBC is ongoing. Finally, according to a new study published in Family Medicine and Community Health, eating more ultra-processed foods is linked to higher health risks, including death. Researchers found that consuming higher amounts of ultra-processed foods increased the risk of heart disease, strokes, obesity, diabetes, depression, anxiety, digestive issues, and cancer. Ultra-processed foods contain significant amounts of added sugars, salts, and fats, and can be hyperpalatable, meaning they are engineered to taste especially appealing, Mia Feller, a registered dietitian, told ABC News. In the study, the researchers examined the intake of ultra-processed foods globally by reviewing over 50 studies that evaluated the diets of nearly 9 million adults across the globe over a time frame ranging from 2 to 32 years. The risk of cardiovascular disease, which is the leading cause of death in the United States, was found to increase by 24% after consuming higher amounts of ultra-processed foods. The more people ate ultra-processed foods, the higher the risk of their having poor health outcomes, the researchers found. Examples of ultra-processed foods include packaged snacks, processed meat products, cookies, cakes, sugary drinks, and many ready-to-eat meals. Unprocessed or minimally processed foods can include fresh or frozen fruits and vegetables, eggs, milk, beans, grains, meat, and fish that do not have salt, sugar, oils, and additives. Up next, the latest weather report, supplied by the Met Office in Vieux-Fort at 6 o'clock this morning. The present weather in St. Lucia is partly cloudy. The present temperature, 28 degrees Celsius or 82 degrees Fahrenheit. Winds will be blowing from the east near 17 miles per hour or 28 kilometers per hour. Seas are slight to moderate with waves 3 to 5 feet or 0.9 to 1.5 meters. And the weather, fair and warm, becoming cloudy with a few brief showers. Again, the weather in St. Lucia for today, fair and warm, becoming cloudy with a few brief showers. That weather report was supplied by the Met Office in Vieux-Fort at 6 o'clock this morning. And this has been the RevUp St. Lucia News, brought to you the compliments of La Place Alaison, Jeannot Cooperative Credit Union, and Rambali's Funeral Parlour.
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George McRae, Rock Your Baby. Folks, he's 81 years old and occasionally performing live at various events. Now, the Hughes Corporation, Rock the Boat.

A smasher from the Hughes Corporation. And by the way, they broke up in 1978 with members pursuing different paths. However, all three original members have passed. Now, this one breaking all the records. It's at number one on the Billboard Top 100 for 23 consecutive weeks, setting a new record for Ella Langley, Choosing Texas.

23 consecutive weeks at number one on the Billboard Top 100. Choosing Texas. Ella and Lee. Just when I thought I got him to fall in love with Tennessee. Now this track is at number 10 on the Billboard Top 100 from Ella Langley. Be Her.

0: Ella Langley, number 10 this week on the Billboard Top 100. And she has the number one song now for 23 consecutive weeks, Choosing Texas. 7:33 in St. Lucia.
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0: Okay, disgraced movie mogul Harvey Weinstein, who was at the center of abuse allegations that spurred the hashtag MeToo movement in Hollywood, was resentenced on Wednesday to 15 years in prison for sexually assaulting a former production assistant. Weinstein, age 74, forcibly performed oral sex in 2006 on Miriam Haley, one of dozens of women who have made accusations against the Pulp Fiction and Shakespeare in Love producer. Weinstein made a last-ditch plea for leniency on Wednesday as he addressed a packed Manhattan courthouse where Haley sat in the audience. "I sincerely apologize to anyone I have hurt. Have some mercy," said Weinstein, who wore a dark suit with a red tie and sat in a wheelchair, which he's bound to due to health issues. Prosecutors had sought 20 years in prison for Weinstein, while his lawyers warned that a longer prison sentence would likely see him die in prison.
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2: Okay, in the U.S., a judge has ordered the Trump administration to immediately reinstate access to the White House for the three news organizations barred from the building last week by the U.S. President Donald Trump. A District of Columbia court issued a temporary restraining order against the man, meaning CNN, MS Now, and Politico must have their access restored for 14 days after ruling the move, quote, likely violated their constitutional due process rights, end of quote. CNN, MS Now, and Politico launched a legal challenge after their reporters had their passes for the White House confiscated and were denied access. The Trump administration defended the move in court, accusing the outlets of publishing false information and threatening national security, an argument that the court rejected. 49 media organizations, including CBS News, The New York Times, and Fox News, also filed a legal brief in support of CNN, MS Now, and the Politico's lawsuit. Trump frequently criticizes news organizations, and his administration has launched legal action against a series of outlets, including The New York Times, The Wall Street Journal, and the BBC. Some of these lawsuits have resulted in the media organizations agreeing to pay multi-million dollar settlements. Trump's lawsuit against the BBC is ongoing.
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0: 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This is Wake Up and Live on Rev Up St. Lucia. 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

0: Brand new from Trinidad and Tobago. That's Lil Bits doing Sweet Music. 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

a senator from St. Lucia. 8:26. 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
3: 19 minutes to 9 in St. Lucia. Now let's get into a couple of old school jams. Here's the first one from the late Tyron Davis. Can I Change My Mind?

Can I Change My Mind? That's an old school jam from the late Tyrone Davis. He died in the year 2005 after suffering a massive stroke that left him in a coma. He was 66 years old. Now, another old school jam. This time from Archie Bell and the Drells. Tighten Up.

0: Turn it up. 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
0: man. Turn it up. Come on. Turn up that bass.
2: Kick.
0: Oh, yeah.
1: Come on, turn it up, baby. Come on.
0: Now, look here. I want that guitar to fall in on that. Turn it up now. Oh, yeah.

Okay, Archie Bell and the Drills, they broke up in the year 1980. Archie Bell himself, that's the lead singer, he's still alive, folks. He's actually 82 years old and living in a nursing facility. All right, now let's get into the Country Double. Don't forget, 9 o'clock this morning, What's on Your Mind until 10. 10 o'clock, Hard Drive until 11. 11:30, The Healing Process.

0: That's the Country Double. Alan Jackson. It's 8 minutes to nine in St. Lucia. Don't forget, call us at 9 o'clock and tell us what's on your mind until 10.
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1: 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It's The Country and Old School Brunch. Love is complicated. 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

0: Hello there. Good morning, good afternoon, good night to our listeners in St. Lucia and across the globe. Welcome to another What's On Your Mind for today, Thursday, the 24th of September. 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So let's get right into the action. Our first call is on the WhatsApp platform. Good morning.
1: Yes, good morning.
0: Good morning to you, sir.
1: Hello?
0: Yes, good morning.
1: Are you hearing me, Craig?
0: Loud and clear.
1: Yeah, well, you know already, I'm at work, so I have to make it quick and brief.
0: No problem.
1: You know, yeah, what I want to say that I think, you know, we have been treated unfairly by the Prime Minister concerning the oil prices. Whenever the price of crude oil goes up, you would hear the Prime Minister, and I've heard him several times, right, on the airwaves, whenever you see the price goes up, and whenever you see the price goes up, to make an announcement about, you know, the oil, the prices of oil, you know, and then, you know, what happens after? Most likely the price of gas will go up too. Diesel and whatever is going to go up. Whenever you come and make an announcement and complain about, you know, how the oil price is going up. But what I need to tell him that, why doesn't he come when the price of oil goes down? Why doesn't he appear on the airwaves the very same way, right? And make an announcement too, right? I can remember that when the price of crude oil went down to about $55 a gallon, I didn't hear him. So I feel that the Prime Minister has been very unfair to us. Okay? Mm.

0: to go down too.
1: And give us some reprieve.
0: I agree with you there. But let's be fair to him. The only amount that we are paying, the increase is 50 cents.
1: Yeah, but it's going to go up again.
0: I don't say no.
1: We'll have another increase.
0: I don't say no.
1: We'll have another increase. Trust me, we'll have another increase.
0: Yeah, I agree with you. And yeah. it might be a lot more this time.
1: That's unfair.
0: And don't forget, waiting on the sidelines, very, very important, Lusilek as well. Don't forget that.
1: Oh, yes, they already increased the electricity rate, you know. I think I'm not sure if it's 30 cents or 46 cents, something like that. Right? I'm not sure, but we'll definitely get an increase in the electricity rate.
0: I'm sure we'll hear from them officially. We will hear from Lusilek officially. But,
1: October's bill is going to go up for sure. The electricity bill in October will go up for sure.
0: And don't forget, we're going through El Nino, right? And the experts are saying this is going to be continuing right through until next year. Okay? So we expect to have a lot more people using air conditioning units, etc., because it's supposed to get super hot, super hot. All right? We're already feeling some of it, for sure.
1: Yeah. True. I feel we should be prepared for that a long time ago. I mean, these things come by, you know, and come and go, but we should prepare for that.
0: I agree with you. And they've been warning governments, they've been the United Nations, World Meteorological Organization, telling them to prepare for what's coming. You're right. You're right about that one.
1: Exactly. Mm-hmm. And one more thing, I want to talk about the CIP. I don't want to spend much time on it. I know for sure in 2028, there will be no more CIP, right? 2023, there's no more CIP.
0: Yeah, don't be surprised.
1: And they know that, like it or not, whether they like it or not, they'll have no more CIP. And I was never in favor of CIP, right? And the CIP came about sometime when the Labour Party was in office in 2011, 2016. When Kenny said that something went wrong, they couldn't get money to borrow. No banks wanted to see St. Lucia at that time when it comes to borrowing. Right? I think Vaughan Lewis was the advisor at that time. And that's what Vaughan Lewis came up with, the CIP. I was never in favor of it. And I came up with an idea. I remember when Kenny Anthony crying, Amui. That is when I came up with my agricultural ideas, right, of how you can make money, right, in the agricultural sector. Because the bananas was almost no more. And then John Compton spoke about diversification. He only spoke about diversification, but he never bank started. So all what the Labour Party had to do is to bank start diversification. And I came up with my 10 crop project idea, and you know how it went all along. And I mean, if they had bank start this diversification business, we wouldn't have to worry about CIP, right? The agriculture has a lot of profit. A lot of profits, and if they had go that way, it would be a lot better. Okay, so the CIP thing now will be no more soon. And the reason why it is so, it is because of the Africans, the European Union right now. The European countries are not making money. When the Africans apply for a visa right to Europe, most times they would reject them. But the money, the application fee, is non-refundable, of course. And that is how the Europeans are making all their money, right? The non-refundable fee, right, from the visa application. So what the Africans do now, they apply for the CIP, right? They apply for the CIP. Most, right, the bulk of a high percentage of Africans are now involved in the CIP. And now they could get their way to Europe. So Europe realized that. So that is why they're putting pressure. They're trying to ban that CIP thing. Well, right, because right now they're not making money anymore on this visa application thing.
0: Well, Africa. Well, my friend, I couldn't have said it better. You hit the nail on the head. Yes.
1: Yeah, that's the main reason. And I believe it is high time we break away from this Western style business, all this democracy. We should look upon Africa. You have these free countries there, Burkina Faso, Mali, and Niger. Right? These are we should start aligning ourselves with these countries. Because just now Europe will be no more. I can tell you that once you see there are more countries that will align themselves, just like these three countries, more African countries. Sorry.
0: You say that Europe will be no more. Where'd you get that from?
1: No more. Very soon, Europe don't have nothing. You know what Europe has? The only place that have some oil is Norway. Norway have oil, some oil. and even now we're now running right

0: now with contracts to Africa.
1: Let me tell you something.
0: Every part of Africa is valuable, you know, even under the sea, right? You got all kind of resources, natural resources, oil, everything. So once you see the Africa, the people, the younger people in Africa, their eyes are opening to hold back their resources.
1: So you know, India is getting to be a behemoth, right? What does India have?
0: Bigger pardon?
1: India is becoming a behemoth, a force to be reckoned with. What does India have?
0: All what I know that they have one of the largest oil refineries in the world, and when they are buying crude oil everywhere.
1: But the point I'm making to you, is that when you say Europe is going to be no more, I don't agree with you at all. But anyway, we shall see. We shall see what happens, my friend, if we're alive.
0: Wait for 2028, you're here. Okay?
1: All right.
0: Yeah, wait for it. I've heard it. Okay, have a good day.
1: Thanks for calling, man. I appreciate that. Thank you very much. All right, let's go to the fixed line. Thanks for holding. Good morning.
2: Hey, greetings and salutations.
1: Greetings and salutations. Why are you smiling your voice?
2: Well, you know, everything came through. Andre, the final onslaught. You know, I was at the shitty end of the stick, and everyone was saying that I sold out defenders for nothing, or I probably got some cash, some checks to sell out vendors.
1: I listened to some of the, I think it was a Vox Pop, and I heard the vendors sounding like they're very pleased. They're very happy.
2: Yeah,
1: with them.
2: They're very pleased, and that's really fantastic. This is great.
1: So what was it? Why are you getting pressure?
2: Well, I mean, no, this was just before that. People thought that the vendors will not get nothing.
1: Oh, okay.
2: And I sold out, and I probably got some money from GPH and or from the government. And to stay silent. And you know I wasn't silent, Andre.
1: At all.
2: You know, sometimes people just say things, and sometimes they say, oh, I'm not hearing you. What, I'm you silent these days? I said, well, I'm calling Andre Paul all the time.
1: Exactly.
2: And I'm calling sometimes What Makes You Mad as well,
1: yes.
2: Which was one of the programs used to be on before. Remember that?
1: Exactly.
2: So there are some programs I don't call because sometimes, you know, the way... You know, they deal with the situations and what you're talking about. They expect you to say certain things a particular kind of way.
1: Mm-hmm.
2: And if you don't say that way, they seem to think, well, you know, you're chicken or you're taking sides or you're biased that way and that way. And to be exact with you, to be sure or to be certain about the things, everyone has a bias one way or the other. I'm sure you're going to agree with me on that one that was
1: well. Of course, 100%. Yes, we all do.
2: Yeah. So Andre, the only thing I really want to say something on is that those vendors who didn't get monies because they had a raise and they impute the whole question of those who have a raise, they will deduct the raise from whatever amount they're supposed to get, which is the 5,000.
1: Mm-hmm.
2: So some people came out with $100. Some people came up with none.
1: Oh my!
2: Some people were basically upset. They think they would have gotten their money because when you are, out of work for 3 or 4 months, and it's about 4 months now, people out of work. The 15th of this month was the 4th month, and so yes, if you used to work, then you would have accumulated a few cents for you to manage yourself one way or the other. Even if you were in a situation where you couldn't have paid rent or whatever, especially now with these people in the tourist industry, and that industry is an industry where it has something like what you call a 6 months in and 6 months out.
1: Mm-hmm.
2: There is what you call the season, and there is what you call the off season. In the off season, you know, hotels, what they do, they rotate people or they recess, they send you home for some period of time. That's the time they use to do repairs on the hotels and so on. And a lot of people just find themselves out of work during that period. Vendors now, you know, you are self-employed people. So therefore, one of the situations that we did some time ago with Mr. Lambert Nelson was that we wrote to him and tell him, look, the off-season, things are really extremely bad. Sometimes we used to have one ship per week. and sometimes two ship every other week. Well, that is no more, because if you notice this, I'm sure all the off season you have not been seeing ships at all.
1: Mm.
2: Whether it's one spread per week or one and two every other week, that's not anymore. So, okay, since after COVID, we understand the situation have been really, critical in terms of these sort of things. But then, the people who somehow, and they ain't getting nothing, I'm saying, well, okay, that's the rule, that's the facility they put in place, so okay. But those people, I hope that there will be a guarantee for them that they will get a place, because their arrests have been cleared, and it was cleared on monies owed to them, or monies that was put aside for them because of their compensation for they being misplaced.
1: Mm-hmm.
2: So I'm hoping that some of the talk that we are going around about those who had arrests, they will not be guaranteed a place in the new vendors arcade. I hope this is just street talk and not anything coming from any kind sort of decision made by people who has the power to make these sort of decisions.
1: So, let me just disturb you for a little while. I think I have a couple of questions for you. Why is it, you may not be able to answer what I have the two questions, you may not be able to answer, or you may not want to answer the two of them. But let me start with the first one. The vendors are in the same arcade, basically, right? So how is it that some are able to keep up with their payments, their rent payments, and while others are not? Do you think the others who have not kept up, that they did this deliberately, meaning they just didn't care to pay?
2: No. Let me tell you, I don't think it's anything about bad behavior when people cannot afford to pay. Some people basically are in a better situation to sell than others. Some people have not, recovered from, especially from COVID. And even sometimes before COVID, people were experiencing some serious shortfalls in terms of, because you're depending directly on the cruise ship. Now, some people would borrow monies, they have their spouse, and their spouse working, so they are vendors, but the spouse working, and the spouse would assist them. Some people get the family to assist them with the rent and things like that. They borrow money from the credit union, and they try to pay when the season open, to pay back and things like that. In fact, that is some of the things people need to know too. So that's why you see you have businesses. Some businesses are big businesses. They thrive and they survive. Mm-hmm. If you notice, Andre, after COVID, a number of small businesses in Caspis closed down.
1: Yes.
2: And some of these people actually left the island. They went abroad because they couldn't stay here. They didn't have a means of survival. So these are some of the things that happened. There are big businesses that could survive crisis.
1: Sorry to disturb you. Just for our elucidation, what's the rent like for the average hustler there? What's the rent like?
2: The open space we had there, which was also mole infested. And sometimes people who work in government areas and other private sector areas, as long as you have a mole infested area, people are not really want to stay there. But the vendors decided, well, they didn't want the environmental people to come and do the inspection and so on. So what happened is that some people think, but the rent is basically $130, $138 a month.
1: It's
2: an open space, and if they have any lockable booth there, these lockable booths were built by vendors with the authority.
1: I do understand what you're saying. In terms of some of the vendors having some sort of assistance, could be a boyfriend, a husband, a wife, could be children assisting. So these are good points that you made, Rasaipo.
2: Yes.
1: Now, let me just ask you one final question. You don't have to answer if you don't want to.
2: No, don't worry.
1: There's been a lot of talk, especially from those in authority, that you were behind in your rent payments as well. Would you like to clarify that? You don't have to. It's up to you.
2: Well, Andre Paul, I made it clear to the mayor that I was suffering from fungus and mold infestation in my booth. And I didn't go in the arcade for months because I was going through a medical situation with the fungus. I have all the documents, all the papers, all the doctor's visit and so on. Up to now, I'm still taking medication for this fungus in my face, in my hair, in my skull and so on.
1: Mm-hmm.
2: And up to now, I'm still using certain medical soaps and certain gargles for my mouth just recently had to take a strong antibiotic, one antibiotic, and it cost me. And I said to the mayor, I want to be fair, I said to the mayor that I am, my booth is mold infested, and the fungus from these molds are affecting me.
1: Mm-hmm.
2: And when I told her about it, I sent the pictures of the mold. I have pictures of mold up to now. I could send to you if you want. And what all she did, Andre, was to send some CCC workers to paint the mold. Now, that's not how you treat mold. Mold has to be treated with deep cleansing, with vinegar, and other kinds of chemicals and material to deal with that.
1: Mm-hmm.
2: That was not done. I said to her, listen, I am not in the vendor's arcade. I am not in the problem of making money, because I am not like the other vendors. When I sent the environmental health people there, the vendors run them down, chase them away, because they said how they will cause the vendor's arcade to be closed, and what will they do? So they were preferred to be exposed to mold infestation and fungus and so on. But I was not prepared to do that.
1: All right.
2: And I made it abundantly clear to the mayor that I am not in a position to pay any money, any rent, because I am not in the arcade, and as a result of mold infestation.
1: Mm-hmm.
2: That was clear. I made this point clear to her. So that is it.
1: I'm glad you answered. I'm really glad you answered and you gave your side of the story.
2: I'm not really making this a problem. They decide to put a particular condition in terms of compensation. I am not perturbed by that. You know that the people who they have deducted the rent and the arrears from the compensation that they were supposed to get, that these people, a lot of them, I don't know if they have any specific reason how they managed to reach a point where they have arrears and so on.
1: Mm.
2: But I know some of the situations I mentioned above to you are some of these situations that we have to understand and deal with. But the point I'm making is, if these people have cleared their arrears, well, what should happen is, okay, you go in a new facility, then there must be something where you call a lease agreement. The lease agreement will stipulate what are the conditions in terms of your lease agreement. So you say, okay, you cannot do this, you mustn't do that, you cannot allow arrears to accumulate up to about 3 months, you out. All that is fair play, because this is how the world actually operates in terms of rent and lease agreement and things of that sort. I hope you understand what I'm trying to say.
1: 100%. But listen, we have to take other calls. We have another What's On Your Mind tomorrow. I hope you can give us a call and, you know, we can continue this discussion. But just again, for my elucidation, were you able to get anything out of the something that was paid out? Were you able to get anything?
2: No, because of the period, Andre.
1: All right, I got you.
2: Yeah, because of the period where I had to stay away from the vendor's arcade,
1: mm-hmm.
2: and find some something else to do away from that. And again, I have to say, I think it is instructive for me to say that. I have to say, irrespective to the conditions that was placed on the situation with those who had arrears and those who had to pay arrears and deduct arrears, I still have to say, because I spoke to the Prime Minister about my condition, my situation at the time, he found a way to assist me in one way or the other.
1: Mm-hmm.
2: So I have to say thanks to him in that regard, that he did some things in terms of my situation so I could go and see doctors and things of that sort, and things of that sort.
1: All right. So thank you.
2: Basically,
1: mm-hmm.
2: I have to say thanks to him that irrespective, he can't go all out and do things, deliberately just for a particular individual. But I went out and said, listen, I can't work in that condition. I can't work in a mold infested fungus area. And if people are honest, they could come out, you could ask them the questions, those who are in charge of the CCC. If that's not true, if I didn't send them pictures of the fungus, if they didn't send workers to paint it, and I said, this is not the way you deal with fungus, because after a while, it was showing up and so on and so forth. So this was basically it. And
1: okay, all right.
2: That's my position.
1: Thank you very much, Ipa. One thing I admire is when you see people are just honest, straightforward, right? And that's exactly what you did. You didn't beat around the bush or anything like that. So I'm sure people's respect for you would have gone up a few notches.
2: No, I have nothing to hide, you know, Andrew. I'm sure you know I'm an open book, you know. I'm like an open book in terms of my life. I'm not really a private person as such. Everybody could meet me, ask me questions. What do you think about that? I am almost like an open book, and I'm almost like what you call a directory in terms of St. Lucia. People always think I should know. And people think I'm supposed to know.
1: Yeah.
2: And they always get to me, what you think about, who's that? Who's this person that's responsible for that? So it's okay.
1: Yes.
2: I'm not embarrassed by that, because I know why I had to do it. And my health is more important. That is paramount in terms of my life, my health. And I take it seriously. It affected me, yes, and it's still affecting me up to today. And what I will do, Andre, just for your sake, I will send you some of the medication that I'm using up to now, and some of the creams that I had to buy to use for the fungus.
1: My brother. Thank you very much. Thank you.
2: Mm-hmm.
1: All righty. You know, it's always good to have both sides of the story, right? And even those who are going to give their side, you know, I don't know why they do that. They just give you their side and leave you a certain impression, and you are left to believe that the person now is guilty, you know, guilty without any explanation. Anyway, let's take another call. Let's go to the WhatsApp platform. Good morning. Thanks for holding.
3: Hey, good morning, Andre. How are you?
1: Hey, good morning to you. How are you, sir?
3: I'm okay, fine. Thank you.
1: All right. You're coming through loud and clear.
3: Okay. So
1: by the way, what happened to the rooster? I'm not hearing the rooster roosting these days.
3: Oh.
1: I hope you didn't run after it to go and slaughter it, huh?
3: No. It's still around.
1: All right, okay.
3: I was in tongue there, Andrea. I rushed to make my little contribution. Yeah.
1: Thank you. Much appreciated.
3: Okay. Welcome, my brother. Yeah, thanks for accepting my call, Andrea.
1: You're welcome.
3: Okay. Yeah, Andrea. I just want to say, Andrea, I always tell you I have a lot of respect for this man, Ipa.
1: Mm-hmm.
3: Yeah. Even before, I've told you that before. To me, the cards he had at his disposal, Andre, to me, he played it very well, but tomorrow, God's by life, I'll talk about that a little more.
1: Okay. But as I was trying to say a while ago, those who put out the man's business there, they only gave one side of the story. They never said what the man was going through, right? Yeah, what they said was not a lie. It wasn't incorrect, but you have to give both sides. You have to be fair.
3: Yeah.
1: But you know, we're not. We're just not fair, right? Okay.
3: Yeah, hold on tight, Ipa. Tomorrow, God's Spell Life, I'll talk a little more about the arcade and payment, Andrew, because I was in the middle of that arcade one time.
1: Oh, okay.
3: Andre, yesterday, thanks for accepting my call, brother.
1: You're welcome.
3: Yesterday, Andre, a lady called, I don't know if from Canada or in St. Lucia, she said that when a child is in school uniform, like the government's supposed to be in charge.
1: Oh, yeah, I remember the conversation. Yeah.
3: Yeah. Now, Andre, I've been looking at this, Andre, from many angles, Andre. Andre, when a child is at the parent home, a school child, Andre, between primary and secondary, when the child is at the parent home, Andre, to me, the parent's supposed to be 100%, okay, responsible for that child.
1: Mm-hmm.
3: Okay?
1: Mm-hmm.
3: And when the child reach in the school, the authority of that school supposed to be responsible for that child 100%. Okay, Andrea?
1: Well, that's exactly how it is.
3: Now, between the home and the school, who is responsible for that child?
1: The parent.
3: Between the home and the school, Andrea?
1: Correct, yes, the parent.
3: So,
1: go ahead.
3: Like, the father goes to work at 7, the mother goes to work at 8, and the child leaves home 8:30, walking to go to school. The parent is still in charge there, responsible?
1: Correct is right.
3: With a school uniform?
1: Correct is right.
3: With a school uniform?
1: Once the child has not reached the compound, the parent is responsible. That's correct. Because, for example, think about it. Let's just assume the parent is taking the child to school. And the parent forgets the child, as happens very, very often, forgets the child in the vehicle. Mm. Hot car death. Who's responsible?
3: Mm.
1: And the child has a uniform, right?
3: Yeah, right. But Andre.
1: Go ahead.
3: Because Andre.
1: Let me give you a better one. The child is on his or her way to school. As happened in St. Lucia many, many years ago.
3: Mm.
1: And the child is standing next to a bus stop with the uniform, and a vehicle, right? You have a driver of a vehicle who mows that child or children down. Would you say the government is responsible or the school is responsible?
3: Now, Andre, that's where it gets murky there, Andre. Because, Andre, I went to Canada. And then my daughter asked me to bring her child to school and take the child to school because she was going to work at the moment and so forth. Andre, when she had to go by the park to let the driver of the school bus know that, look, this is this person that is coming to pick up the child, drop the child and pick up the child, Andre. Okay?
1: Mm.
3: Because anybody can drop the child in the morning to the park to go to take the school bus. But in the afternoon, when school dismiss and the child reach the park, if the driver doesn't see me, Andre, she will not let the child go down that bus.
1: Mm-hmm. Yes.
3: You understand?
1: Yes. Mm-hmm.
3: So, that's where the government still have a hand there, Andre. Because I told her, look, at what age can this child go to school on his own? She told me at 14 years. If the child is below 14 years and that child is seen walking on the road going to school with a school uniform without a guardian, the government come in to play there right now. And she can call, they can call her and ask her why this child is going to school walking on his own or on her own, Andre. That's where I tell you, Andre, we haven't reached there yet, Andre, and I don't know how we can reach there. For when a child leave home to go to school, because you see it, Andre, you see two 12-year-old walking to go to school, Andre. And to me, Andre, and the parents at work, to me, Andre, the system has to try and click in there, Andre,
1: Let me ask you something. I hear you, but wouldn't that be the state taking on a huge responsibility? So say, for example, we use your analogy there, and say there's something happens where there's a mass, there's a fire on a bus or something, and you have 20 children inside that bus and all perished. We're just supposed to blame the government for that?
3: No, we're not blaming the government, Andre. Mm. But the government should not allow the children in school uniform, Andre. Andre, the magic or the operative word there is school uniform.
1: Yeah.
3: The children are in school uniform, Andre. Underage school uniform from primary to secondary. The government, Andre, the system should come in there, Andre. Do not leave everything for the parents, Andre.
1: But that's exactly what I just said to you. So right. you're saying that if something were to happen to the children in uniform right. while they're on a bus,
3: mm-hmm.
1: you have 20 or 30 children perished in a fire on a bus. You're saying the government should accept responsibility for that. That's how you're saying the system should be?
3: No, Andre, not accept responsibility. Andre, because they're on a bus insuring that the bus is supposed to be insured, Andre. Because you heard this thing happen, Andre.
1: But you're saying between the time that the child leaves the house in the uniform, that's what you're saying. You're not talking about insurance. Right. You talk about the state. You haven't brought insurance in that yet.
3: Yeah, Andre. And something happened to those school children, Andre.
1: That thing is complicated. To me,
3: if the government get involved there with the bus driver or the insurance of the bus, Andre, to me, it can make it a little easier for the parents, Andre. Because you see, when those things happen, Andre, you find the parents alone, Andre, on their own, have to be going up and down, Andre. But if the government, there is a system in place to see if something happened to those children, Andre. Like, for example, the accident that happened on the with those children the up north there, Andre, where some of them got injured, Andre.
1: Mm-hmm, exactly.
3: Andre, they should have a system where at least those the insurance of those vehicles, Andre, should be pulled up, Andre, and to assist, Andre.
1: What if they don't have insurance?
3: It's mostly the Andre, I don't want to hold tomorrow. But like, yeah. Okay.
1: It's complicated. It's complicated.
3: Yeah.
1: But I understand where you're coming from.
3: Children in school uniform, Andre. We should look at this from a different lens, Andre. Okay, my
1: boy. I know, and I know we don't live in a perfect world, you know. We don't live in a perfect world.
3: That's correct.
1: And the thing is, right, as a parent, you have to do all in your power, all in your power to ensure as best as you can that your children, are safe, that they arrive, safely.
3: School, Andre. Yeah, because
1: but as I said, we don't live in a perfect world, right?
3: That's correct, Andre.
1: We don't live in a perfect world.
3: Because some parents will tell their children, look, two of y'all going 12-year-old, please do not take any ride. Do not take any ride. Walk your way to school and come back. Sometimes you're driving on the way, you see those two children walking, you might say, boy, give them a ride or not, or should I interfere people's children?
1: Mm-hmm.
3: Exactly.
1: Now, there's a story I read in Trinidad earlier this week. I think a boy was about 15 years old. So we don't know what was going on at his home, but apparently he was living with his grandmother and they had some issues. So the boy took off, he left the house and he decided now to stop at some fast food outlet. Maybe he was buying a soft drink, buying a burger, we don't know. Mm. But he was at the fast food outlet and while he was there, a gentleman met him. Okay. And the gentleman befriended him and said to him, what's wrong? What happened to you? What are you doing here? So the boy said, well, I have some issues with my grandmother and blah, blah, blah. So the guy said to him, and listen to what the guy said to him now. Why don't you come by my home? Come to my home. I will, you know, take care of you. He didn't say, let me take you back to your grandmother's house. Let me give her a call. Let me see how we can rectify that problem. He said, yeah, come to my home. You know, when the boy got to the guy's house, you know, he buggered that boy repeatedly over, I think, a course of maybe 6 months or something like that. Now, now, good thing the grandmother actually reported the boy missing.
3: Mm.
1: You see? So the grandmother did the best thing that she could. But I'm just trying to say this thing about who's responsible. I mean, the grandmother did the right thing. Listen, I haven't seen the boy come back. Okay, that's what I was saying. We're living in a very imperfect world and things go wrong. But we have to ensure we do our, according to my grandfather, our level best to protect our children as best as we can.
3: Children, Andre, Andre.
1: Yeah.
3: It's brother.
1: Really, really, really cruel world.
3: Andre, from the time I start having children, Andre, I put myself in the back seat, you know, Andre.
1: Welcome to my world. I can tell you that.
3: Yeah.
1: That's for sure.
3: Yeah.
1: Because there are times you're tired, you're not in any mood to go and pick up any child at any school, but you know if you don't go, you're leaving your child there to the monsters are outside.
3: Sure
1: so you're tired, you have to go, you have to make sure you arrive there, make sure you're in the right frame of mind, you're not drunk, you're not high on something, right? You can pick up your children safely and you take them home to wherever it is, either to your home or to their mother's home, you take them, make sure they're safe. Mm. They're safe.
3: Safe, Andre. Andre, make sure my children, Andre, from the time I start having to make sure, Andre, I put myself back and put my children in front, Andre,
1: make sure I see
3: them before me.
1: You're right. You're absolutely correct. And that's what we need to do. I remember one time I saw a lady, okay, she had her little boy in a house where fellas, I think it was her brother, smoking. I saw what was happening. I called up and I said to her, I saw your little boy there inside the house, you know, where there is his older brother, and they're smoking marijuana and this and that and the other. She said, Andre, what am I going to do? What am I going to do? I have to go to work. You know, the father is not around. And what can I do? That's the only thing I could do. You see the problem?
3: Yeah, but Andre, I still believe in St. Lucia. We still have it. We don't lose it yet. We still have it, Andre. I think we can do better, Andre. There's room for better, and we can do it, Andre.
1: Yeah. You say we have it, but there's a lot who don't have it, unfortunately.
3: Okay.
1: Yeah. Okay, my friend. Thank you very much for calling.
3: Brother.
1: All right? Okay. Yes, folks, this is What's On Your Mind for today, Thursday, the 24th of September. We'll be having another What's On Your Mind tomorrow, Friday, same time, 9 o'clock. Okay, so let's take another call on the WhatsApp platform. Good morning.
4: Hello.
1: Hello.
4: Yeah, Mr. Paul, good morning.
1: Hey, Mr. Sonson, how are you?
4: I'm doing okay.
1: Hello.
4: Yeah, good morning.
1: Yes, good morning. Now, you know, I like to always check your display pic. Yeah.
4: You will not see me this time.
1: No, I seen a lot of caps.
4: Yeah.
1: And you know, they all look like caps that you would wear. That's for sure.
4: Yeah, that's all of them is mine. all wear have a cap.
1: Oh, Lord. But they're pretty caps, man. You have some nice colors there. I see you have yellow, blue, red, green.
4: Yeah.
1: All right. Yes. I see you're a cap man.
4: Go outside because yesterday was giving a little problem.
1: Yes. And you still have a little problem today, but you're okay right now.
4: Yeah, I come outside now.
1: Mm-hmm.
4: Now, Mr. Ball. With what Mr. Sylvester was saying, I will add a little piece on it. For you see, like from like the video I sent you yesterday.
1: Yes.
4: Yeah. Now, Mr. Sylvester, I don't know if you see that video or if you heard anything about it. Some school boys with uniform on them going and do all kind of evil thing on the road, like sit down in the middle of the road and taking picture, do video, all kind of thing.
1: Can you believe
4: and
1: that?
4: Like coming. Vehicle are coming back and forth. Can you believe it?
1: I saw it. I freak out. I said, that's what the little boys are doing there. The guys are taking a risk with their lives, sitting in the middle of the road. It's a busy highway, and they're just running, you know, when they figure a vehicle is too close. I say, what am I seeing there? What?
4: So at any time, sometimes when you think your leg can chip on each other, you can fall and like, bam, what would happen? And that time you will want to blame the government or the school. The school. Because they have school uniform on them. So when they to me, once the school, once you reach in the compound, because my daughter was going to school, like just across the road where I work. And one time, like I go to the school because like always in the ball and whatever. And they're not even allowed to leave the school compound to go on the other side of the road to go and buy lunch or whatever, but they're doing it, you know. The school will not monitor all school children. They will do their thing, but they're not allowed to do it. Because they're under, and they in the school, and they know they have their attendance record on whatever. So they have the school to monitor them at that time because they arrive in the school. So anything will happen in the school or whatever that will happen, that will be the school. But after school dismissed, they're not responsible for them again. It's the parents' responsibility to take care of, to look after the kids after school dismissed.
1: Mm-hmm.
4: Now, Mr. Paul, one thing I want to say again. You see the I can't pronounce it properly, the prosecution the government put to look after the wrongdoing with government funds.
1: Mm.
4: Or whatever that was going in government when either SLP or the United Workers Party. They put him there to look after the wrongdoing. And Mr. Paul, how many years that man just taking money, and not one case we hear that go into court or to the DPP office. Not one. So it's like a wasting money, like the old parents have like saying, like that villainous we are there. That is a waste of money for the taxpayers' money. Waste of money. Get me rid of him. If he cannot get something to bring pop, let him go. Because it don't make no sense. Just get the money on your way. We ain't seen no improvement. We ain't seen no nothing. Nothing at all. Nothing at all. Come on, man. If you cannot bring something up, just tell them, okay, you close the investigation that we're going, and that's it. You can't find nothing. Just you close it. But you more than like 3 years or 4 years, you just there taking money, and like we not heard nothing, we not seen nothing, not even a phone call, and we not heard nothing. And like the prime minister, like just there paying them and money, and like We not see no improvement. So what kind of thing is that? What kind of thing? We need to call on we have to put pressure. People in St. Lucia, I'm not calling on Labour or Flambeau or whatever. We all are St. Lucian. Whether you are red or yellow, we all are St. Lucian, and we have to put pressure on whichever government are there. When we see thing going wrong, we have to put pressure. Whether you vote for the SLP or you vote against the SLP. But we all are St. Lucian. We are one. One St. Lucia they have. So let we put pressure on the Prime Minister or the government to put thing in order. If you cannot bring anything up, we have to get rid of you. Finally. Yeah. And Mr. Ball, one thing more things I want to say on behalf of the farm workers in Canada. Emma Hippolyte, you are the labor of the Minister of Labor. I want to call upon you. Because I think, like them people, I was in there, Mr. Ball, for 2 years. And them people are robbing the farm open. Because the law in Canada, Mr. Ball, I don't know what agreement they signed with them. I don't know. But the law in Canada, after 40 hours or 44 hours, you're entitled for time and a half. You work on a Sunday, is double time. Because all Sunday is a holiday. And after, Mr. Ball, like I tell you, one time I send you a slip of my work. My face thumb. And he throwing like a lot of hours on there for just 1 week. A lot of hours for 1 week. And like we just got in flat minimum wage. Nothing on top of it. So we need to put Emma Hippolyte on notice and to fight that case for the farm workers. Because they are working very hard. And they are working long hours too. Mr. Ball, that work not easy. Mm-hmm. That's why you can't get no Canadian to do them work. It is not easy. It is not an easy work. It's very hard. Very hard work. I want to Emma Hippolyte, Minister of Labour, to fight that fight for the farm workers to get a better benefit and to get a better wage for their money. Because they're working long hours after 44 hours, just let them pay a time and a half because they are robbing them big time, Mr. Ball. I don't know what deal they sign up with them farm or Canadian government. I don't know. But they need to negotiate that back. That's not good, Mr. Paul. Thank you, Mr. Paul. Have a blessed day.
1: Thank you very much, Mr. Sonson. You take care of yourself, all right?
4: You're welcome.
1: Okay. Yeah. All right, let's go to the fixed line. Good morning.
5: Hey, good morning, partner.
1: Hey, what's in there, partner?
5: I good. What's about you?
1: I'm cool.
5: Yeah, partner, let me tell you something. You see that guy from Canada, that's St. Lucia in Canada, calling the show, he's calling all talk shows.
1: Mm-hmm.
5: You see that man? That man is a moron. He hear everything, but he never heard the Prime Minister say, if you have information, take it to the DVD. He didn't hear that. That's to say there is nothing there. The Prime Minister is asking the public, if you have information, take it to the DPP. And that was what he said in the beginning. And that man knows everything, all advice for his Labour Party government, everything. And why he's sticking his butt up there, come to St. Lucia, right, to advise your government.
1: Okay.
5: He knows everything up there.
1: Okay, so sorry. The language is unnecessary. Your tone is unnecessary. We can make the same point. Let's be respectful of each other. Okay?
5: Okay, fine. Okay.
1: All right.
5: But what I'm saying, partner, this man, every time he have an advice for the government. Okay? He have an advice. But come down here, advice. I mean, everything is so good in St. Remember, the man, he never said things bad in St. Lucia, you know. Things good in St. Lucia. And, you know, for England, come back home. And all the St. Lucians that is overseas telling you the government is good, the government is working. Why you run away? Why you away from your country? Come back home. Because if I'm overseas and things going good in my country, I won't say no foreigner. I'd come back home.
1: So, is that what you call for? You have something else to say?
5: Yeah. Well, that's what I call for. Because every time we talk, partner, it's the same thing about.
1: Yeah, but hello. Remember, partner, we are friends. Remember, the program is called "What's on Your Mind." So the gentleman is saying, "The gentleman, yes, I know." But I'm saying it's just your tone, and I found it's a little harsh. So we have to be respectful of each other's views and opinions.
5: Okay, partner. My apologies, partner. Okay.
1: Thanks for being humble about it. Thank you.
5: Yeah, but let me tell you, the harsh tone wasn't towards you, my partner.
1: No, I'm talking about towards the gentleman because you call him. Sorry, you actually called the gentleman a moron. You shouldn't have done that.
5: Well, okay, it's all right. So according to the thing. I withdraw it, partner, okay?
1: Good. And I admire you for that. Okay, bravo. Right. Bravo.
5: But as I say, it's not against you. I mean, I will never have anything against you, partner, okay?
1: I know.
5: I will not have anything against you, okay? But
1: I know.
5: Anyway, but that's what on my mind, and yes. I speak it out, okay?
1: Yes, yes, okay. No, you okay, know, as I said, we can say it, just don't be disrespectful, that's all, okay?
5: Okay, no problem, partner.
1: All right,
5: okay.
1: Thank you. Right. Have a good one. Bye-bye. Okay, folks, we have 10 minutes to go on What's On Your Mind. The numbers again, the fixed line is 572-9710. Fixed line 572-9710 or WhatsApp 287-0971. WhatsApp is 287-0971. We have somebody on the fixed line. Good morning.
6: Brother Paul, good morning.
1: Hey, Arthur Charles.
6: Yes, boy. I see you and Mr. Silver to have your ding-dong.
1: As always. I'm looking forward to that that little talk between you and myself today because I know you already gave me a warning.
6: Yeah. Andre Paul.
1: Yes,
6: according to Grandma Paul, are you? No.
1: Yes, sir.
6: I don't know, Paul. I was on the cell listening to the top of the program, on the Paul, and the guy say, like, there's a court and where, like they say, they went to court, a man and a woman, for whatever reason, the man said the woman raped him. You hear me, Hannibal?
1: The man said that the woman raped him.
6: Yes.
1: Yes.
6: I went to court, big halala, big thing. Boy, that big news. Andre Paul, I'll say it again. I don't care what you tell me. You can jump high, jump low. You can take it to the altar or to the priest. Andre, are you? No.
1: Mm-hmm.
6: If a gun is to your head, Hannibal, tell me on God's green earth. I'll tell Hannibal again, it's easier to see a green cow in Greenland, Hannibal. You cannot never get high, Hannibal. Never.
1: Speak. Speak for yourself.
6: Hannibal. Hannibal.
1: You're telling me? You're telling me what I would do, I wouldn't do.
6: Hannibal, right now, there, any shaman that hold you, if a gun to your head. Only volume, you cannot get hurt. If you get hurt, that means you wanted your thing. You wanted it. For that rape. You take your thing, willfully, okay?
1: Mm.
6: So when I heard foolishness, fellas, a woman raped them, a gun to the head, you get hurt? No. That's impossible to happen, Only volume. If that's your girlfriend or you're playing games, maybe, right? If it's a toy gun, you get hurt. But a real gun there, staring at your face there, anytime you can go up, you tell me, Only volume, you get hurt? Eh? Kodia. Pabisho. Huh? Shabin come to you on the ball, right in your face, you everything, where? You can have all your enhance in your system. You can have 48 enhance. 10 Viagra. 10 Cialis. That ain't going up on the ball, okay? So you can say, I have to say that. A gun to your head. And the woman says, screw up there. And you tell you, take the thing. On the ball, you're taking nothing.
1: As I said, I wish I could play a prank on you to prove all what you say in there, to see, you know, what you would do.
6: Uh-huh.
1: Yeah, I wish I could play a prank on you,
6: Ball,
1: but unfortunately, I can't do that.
6: I do nothing. Ball, you ever hear when a fella is dead drunk, you get that? Where? Huh?
1: What happened?
6: You ever hear when a fella is dead drunk? Man. You get that?
1: Well, I wouldn't know about that one.
6: I'm telling you something. Ball, ask any man. But if you tipsy, you have a little thing in your head, fine. What about Ufu memory?
1: So, okay. Arthur, let's take it a little deeper. Let's take it a little deeper.
6: Yeah.
1: You're a married guy.
6: Yeah.
1: Okay, you're a married guy.
6: Yes.
1: And maybe you're upset about something, right?
6: Mm.
1: You're upset about something.
6: Uh-huh.
1: And you're not happy with your wife because you're upset with her about something.
6: Yeah.
1: And you're all at home.
6: Yeah.
1: Right, on the bed, you're sleeping with each other,
6: uh-huh.
1: as you normally do.
6: Yeah.
1: But because you're upset, you know, you give her your back.
6: Yeah.
1: Okay? Mm-hmm. And she tell you, I want my thing tonight.
6: Uh-huh.
1: Okay?
6: Uh-huh.
1: And mm-hmm. you tell her no.
6: I don't know.
1: You tell her no.
6: Yeah.
1: No way. And she come and she take it.
6: She take it nothing. It's not your turn tonight. It's not your turn tonight. You're out of order. You have the audacity to come and take it? No. Nothing.
1: Baba. Baba.
6: Hey, Baba. Hey, Baba. But nothing. Hey, that's all. No. We back for morning, you know, and I'm going to come and rest my head there. I tired already.
1: So let me ask you. Let's just assume she forced you.
6: Force me? Tell what?
1: She hold a gun to your head.
6: Andre Paul, that's death rides a horse. Mr. Paul,
1: so,
6: that is
1: so
6: death
1: after
6: rides
1: Charles,
6: a horse.
1: After Charles, so tell us, how you handle that situation?
6: Andre Paul, I
1: she
6: told
1: have,
6: that's
1: she have, this is your wife. This is your wife. Huh? Yeah? And she tell you, I want my thing now.
6: You tell her no.
1: I know. No.
6: It's not your turn tonight.
1: Right. And then
6: I come
1: take,
6: off the bed.
1: And then she take a gun. She take a gun.
6: I still do nothing.
1: I tell you, I want my finger. I tell you, what you
6: maybe
1: going to do?
6: Maybe it is a water gun.
1: No.
6: Real
1: the,
6: gun?
1: The real thing. So I want to know, what would you do? What would you do, Arthur? Tell us. Give us
6: and
1: all the details.
6: I get it off. I put my pants on me. and I go downtown. Yes. I go to dog boy. We just saw. Did anything kill me? You've gone to no. I get enough on the pole.
1: So
6: I put my jar in my foot.
1: So you're gonna go down to Central.
6: Yeah, I go to Central. I go to Greybot.
1: Central.
6: Yeah, I go to Greybot.
1: And you're going to tell Officer.
6: Yes.
1: Officer Deligny.
6: Yes.
1: My wife raped me.
6: Yeah. Yeah. And he'll tell me, boy, go home. I'm a good boy.
1: Exactly.
6: I think
1: the entire police station.
6: No, sir. Unable that happened to. I say, officer, they leave me. I keep making a report about my wife. Held a gun to my head and tell me she won the thing. I say no. And I come and report. I did assistance.
1: No. You say your wife raped you.
6: But what would I say, boy? We could talk. And the me, book said like to carry my life. She's like carry my life. I thought I'd make a report about his wife. What do you think? Boy, where did you name? Oh, all police don't flash in the station. Again, if it's Central, why? All fall down. All fall down, boy. Not me.
1: Oh, dear. So, I hope now you finish that, okay, partner? Finish it.
6: Yes. But have a nice day, boy.
1: But wait a second. Before you go, I was reading about Harvey Weinstein this morning.
6: Yeah. Uh-huh.
1: Right? You know, they give him another 15 years in a case. Yeah, because I think they said that the case, there was a hung jury or something. And so now they resentence him.
6: Yeah.
1: So basically, that's it. That's it for him. I mean, he just have to serve his time and call his name. But he's an old guy, 74 years. He's sick. You could see he's sick. But what I found interesting about that case, Arthur, and this might interest you, apparently they're saying that was the charge, that he, Weinstein, forcibly performed oral sex on this woman. Her name is Miriam Haley, that he forcibly. I don't know what came out in the case, if he had a gun or something. Because I'm trying to imagine, Arthur, and I'm sure you're probably thinking about that too. How could he force himself, like, to perform oral sex on the lady?
6: Yeah.
1: I'm trying to imagine. Because you remember, at that point there, right, the lady, unless, of course, as you say, you know, he has a gun or something.
6: Yes. Mm-hmm.
1: But if there's no gun,
6: then there.
1: I'm trying to say, but how could he perform or forcibly do that? I don't know. Yeah. Can you explain that?
6: The only way, Manipal, if he tied the lady hands and legs and on the bed and do his thing.
1: Right.
6: But if the lady is free up, Manipal, how could that happen, boy?
1: Exactly. That's what I was thinking.
6: Right. She must do some movement.
1: Yeah,
6: the only way if he strap her to the bed or something, tie her legs and hands something on the body.
1: Yeah.
6: That's the only way.
1: Yeah.
6: That is the only way. I don't see it anywhere else than that.
1: I must do a little digging on that to see how that could have happened. I mean, because, you know, the normal thing would have been done just to close her legs, you know what I mean?
6: Yes. Uh-huh.
1: Or give me, say, a good lash on his head.
6: Yeah.
1: You understand?
6: A good kick.
1: Exactly.
6: Yeah, going on.
1: But, you know, first time, actually, he kind of humbled himself a little bit. He actually said he apologized, right, for the hurt he has done. And he actually asked for mercy. He said, have some mercy. And they were supposed to give him, I think the prosecution was asking for 18 years, so they gave him 15. At least, you know, he's paid him 2 years.
6: Very lucky.
1: What, boy? Arthur, you know, there's strong messages for from these stories to all of us, huh?
6: Yeah.
1: Whether male, female, you know, I keep saying this, be careful what we do.
6: Yes.
1: Be careful. Because at the moment there, you figure you're having your fun, right? And up to yesterday, I was talking about when we hurt people deliberately. Now that's hurting people deliberately. When you're taking advantage of a female because you have power, you have money, right?
7: Yes.
1: You take advantage of people, not realizing that one day this is going to come back to haunt you. And that's exactly what's happening for Einstein there. The man is sick, you know. When you see they take this, they have to wheel this guy into the courtroom. And that's how it's been for the last few years.
7: Yeah. And with the money, he'll die there, you know?
1: Oh, yeah, for sure, man. Because when he's finished with that sentence, there's another one he has to serve in another state and so on. Oh, my God. Wow. Boy, have the jobs.
7: Yeah. Well, leave me out there to have my fun.
1: I always say, let me live my boring life.
7: Oh, yes.
1: Okay, hello, partner.
7: Yeah, take care.
1: Thank you very much. All right? Bye-bye. Yeah. Bye-bye. Okay, folks, sorry, we're going to have to wrap it up. Those of you who are still calling, let's wait for tomorrow, God willing, if you're able to call between 9 and 10 and to tell us what's on your mind. And what's on your mind was brought to you the compliments of La Place Salaison, Crown Auto, and St. Lucia Planned Parenthood.
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2: 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Now stand by for Hard Drive. Just a little disappointing news. Lady J is unable to make it for the show this morning. Just yesterday, if you listened to us, you'd have known that her mom is going through some issues. I think the mom is at the OKEU hospital, and Lady J is obviously with her. So we have to understand those things. So definitely, we understand these things, Lady J. So, you know, take it easy. Do what you have to do for your mom. And I guess if you're able to be here,

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Lady J in with us this morning. Hopefully she'll be here maybe about 11:15, somewhere around there. But she's going through some issues with her mom at the OKEU hospital. She mentioned that yesterday, that her mom was having some issues. I don't want to go into any details or anything, but we understand those situations. So we have to make alternative arrangements. And those alternative arrangements mean that I'm going to be with you alone today on Hard Drive. So mainly it's going to be my opinion. Nobody to tackle me. Yeah, that's right. Okay, so before we get into the substantive issues, let me just deal with the food issues first. The menu for today at the Thomas O'Bread Place is pigtail bouillon or chicken pilau. That's the menu for today at the Thomas O'Bread Place. You can either have the pigtail bouillon or the chicken pilau. And while you're there, remember to check out their wide variety of CMOS beverages, which include blueberry, beet with flax seeds and chia seeds, boaba day with sunflower seeds, coconut, ginger, peanut and peanut punch, and regular flaxseed and chia seed CMOS with milk or without milk. Once again, the menu for today at the Thomas O'Bread Place, pigtail bouillon or chicken pilau. And if you'd like to place an order, just call 520-3108. That's 520-3108 to place your orders. Now, let's say good morning to the folks who have the mals, the little hurts and pains here and there. Yes, where the body is concerned. So check out Siltin's Rub. It certainly does the job. You can check her out by calling 716-8018. 716-8018. That's 716-8018. Siltin's Rub, available in two sizes. You have the large, which is $40, and the small, just $15. So give her a call at 716-8018. Okay, just a reminder that the host communities for Jeune Creole this year are going to be La Clary, La Caille in Denry, and Vieux-Fort in the south. Again, the three host communities this year for Jeune Creole: La Clary, that's my community all my life. Yeah, La Caille in Denry and in Vieux-Fort. Okay, so special good morning to all the folks checking us out on DBS as well. Thank you for carrying our show. We certainly do appreciate that. Those of you on Facebook Live, YouTube Live, and also X Live. All right, so let's get started with the latest homicide. A farming family in Bexon. Apparently, the gentleman was doing his farming as he normally does. He's been identified as Clear Sulal. You know, yesterday, as soon as these things happened, people shared those videos right away, and I was able to see the aftermath of the shooting. And I'm sure a lot of other people got the same video as well. Because, you know, now nothing stays secret, especially those things. People have phones and they just record them right away. And they post them on Facebook, etc., etc. So we all get an opportunity to see. It's not something that I think we should take any pleasure in. The fact that we can see somebody else in that sort of position. But that's the world that we're living in today, unfortunately. That's how it is. I don't know if that's going to be stopped one day. I don't know. Maybe it's good, maybe it's bad. But, you know, it's always bad when we're on the receiving end. That's for sure. But when we're watching it and somebody else, then it's all right. So, as I said, maybe one day that will be addressed and maybe that'll have to be stopped. I'm not too sure. But nonetheless, I saw the video. I'm sure you did as well. And the guy was, you know, lying on his belly, I think. Or he said, I don't remember exactly. And it looked like I saw a penetrating wound, I think, or wounds on his back, and I think his the back of his head as well. At least that's what I noticed. So apparently they said that masked gunmen just came up to the individual and opened fire. Now the question is, why would somebody just do something like that, right? Why would you just go up to an individual? Yes, it's true, you're masked because you don't want people to recognize your face and to do something like that. So there's always a backstory. We don't know what the backstory is. We only hope that those individuals who carried out that act, that they knew what they were doing, that this was an intended target, etc., etc. Because I really, really hate to think that this was an innocent person. Because sometimes, you know, these thugs, they believe that they have all the intelligence, meaning they have all the ducks laid out in a row, that they know exactly who did them this and that and the other, and then they come now, you know, looking and searching for individuals. And obviously the gentleman was in a vulnerable position because he was doing his work. So apparently other people were in the area at the time, I suspect. And so they did the deed and they walked away. But you know, I always say, the fellas who are doing those things, well,
You have ladies who are involved too, because sometimes in the background, they don't really come out. They're not the ones who, you know, do these things

0: in a practical sense. It's always the fellas that are going out there doing their things. But many times, of course, there are females in the background. So, yeah, I don't think you are, these guys are St. Lucians. I say that because you obviously don't know how superstitious we are in this country. Okay? I have videos, you know, by the way. And one of these is I'll play it on a hard drive, on the icing on the cake. I have about three or four videos where you have people who are warning individuals, if you're the one who stole my car, if you're the one who stole my cow, if you're the one who stole whatever it is that they steal, they tell you stuff like, I give you, how many days I think normally? I think 5 days or 6 days or something like that. Yeah. That's what the average St. Lucian would tell you, because we are very superstitious people in St. Lucia. We believe in that kind of stuff and we practice that kind of stuff. Now, to be honest with you, I know nothing about those things. I know nothing about what to do, what not to do, who to go, who not to go. Because I always believe vengeance does not belong to me. Vengeance belongs to the Lord. And people who are close to me, when I tell them certain things, certain people did, and how I just backed off. I backed off, yeah. Went on my knees, and I brought those matters to the Most High. And I allow, and you know, and the good Lord allows me to actually watch the movie. Yeah, that's right. I get a chance to actually watch the movie. But you all fellas, you all either not Lucians or you just plain stupid. Because you think you're going to go and get away with this sort of thing. It's either God come after you and take vengeance, or these people, the family of these people, or somebody who is close will most likely take vengeance. When you go and you hurt somebody's child, and the person has a parent maybe who's still alive, and to hear the parent wail and bawl because of your actions, it's either that parent takes revenge themselves, okay, or the good Lord will do it to you. You can't get away with that. So the little larger you see you getting, whatever that may be, whoever pays you to go and do those things, or you just decide to do it yourself because you have some agenda. Listen to the cries of this lady, okay? All right, let's give it a listen.
1: Oh, Jesus! What are you doing? God, I'm a Christian. I'm a father. God, now we mess you up. You know, do God, merci. Merci, vous offrez,
0: papa. You heard that? You heard the lady? Okay, this is a lady in deep, deep grief there, grieving over the loss of her son. And you decide to play God and to take out this individual. As I said, you're either not a Lucian or you're stupid, because you ought to know there's going to be a reprisal for that. Something's going to happen and you're going to have to pay. You know, I was in a particular place at a particular time and I saw a particular individual in a particular situation. I don't want to give any more details because some of you might know who I'm talking about. Okay? And that person is in a really, really, really bad place. You wouldn't want to be where that individual is. I know for sure I'll never want to be where that individual is, for sure. I want to enjoy myself, enjoy my life, and be walking around with all my faculties in place, right? All my limbs, everything. That's what I want for myself and for those who are nearest to me and dearest to me. But I saw the individual, and as I said, you wouldn't want to be in that person's position. And I was asking somebody about that individual, about the history, who's this person, where they came from, and so on. And the person was giving me the scores. Yeah, giving me the scores about that individual, the kind of person that this individual was back in the day. And the individual, I don't want to say he's male or female, is a mess, a complete mess. Yeah, but we still have to show mercy and compassion to those individuals, because that's what's expected of us. Nonetheless, the point is, I'm saying, you're going to have to pay for your actions. Okay, my brother? And I say brother, I'm using that term loosely, because you certainly are my brother. That's for sure. Those actions, I'm totally against those things. I totally condemn that kind of behavior. So I wish you all the best. Yeah, I wish you all the best. But I'm sorry. I'm really sorry that the family is you know, hurting and grieving this way. I'm sure as we speak, God knows what this mother is going through. People, I'm sure neighbors are coming around and assisting and helping whatever way to calm her down and to make her feel a little better. And now she has the grim task. That's right. She has the grim task of burying her son. And that's another thing. I keep talking about that, right? Burying somebody is very expensive. It is very, very expensive. And most families in St. Lucia are not prepared for that kind of thing financially. Most families in St. Lucia. And now you're going to put that person in that position all of a sudden. Well, I only hope she has a good support system, people who are around her, family, friends, maybe the church she attends, and that they can come forward and see how they can assist this lady, okay, in during her time of grief. And not just her, so many other people who are hurting and going through some real, real deep, deep, deep stuff, okay? All right, so I'm sure we'll get some more details on that a little later. The police will obviously issue some statement and we'll get many more details. As to how many homicides, by the way, folks, I'm not even too sure. I'm not even keeping count anymore, to be honest with you. Okay? Right. Now, we all remember there was a video making the rounds with some guy. We know now that he's a Lucian who was living in the U.S. and he was deported to St. Lucia, I think 2023, if I'm not mistaken. So he's not one of those third country nationals returning to St. Lucia. So he's been here for a little while. And he was talking about how frustrated he is living in St. Lucia. And I understand where he's coming from. I definitely understand, because it's not easy for a lot of people in this country. A lot of us are just living, you know. A lot of us are just surviving. But the vast majority in St. Lucia, we are not thriving at all, at all, at all, at all. We're not thriving. It's quite likely that the average St. Lucian, if you see we're not careful, especially how we handle our finances and so on, the average St. Lucian will end up dependent on the little handout we're getting from the NIC, right? And then even those times, you can't even make it because you already have all your debts and everything. Maybe by 60s, maybe by 70, some, maybe around that age, you probably cleared off the mortgage. Maybe. I say maybe. But then now you have children. Okay, you have children who are saying to you, I want to go to university, dad or mom, or whatever the case may be. And then now you have to take another loan in your old age to go and assist your children. So the vast majority of us are going to end up broke in this country, the vast majority, until, of course, the next cycle. You have another cycle of young people coming. And the way our young people are behaving right now, oh my gosh, I think, in fact, let's just hope for the best. So I understand, you know, the brother's cries. I hear him loud and clear. I understand where he's coming from. He's feeling really frustrated, like, you know, he can't move. He can't maybe do something that would assist him in making a better life for himself. So he's really frustrated. And now he's so frustrated, he makes a video of that frustration and he complains. And then he does something that he should not have done, which is now he crossed a line, and the line is, you start threatening people. You threaten to even threaten yourself. You threaten to take your own life, and you threaten to take the lives of other St. Lucians. And that could be me. Who knows? Could be anybody listening. Like, we don't know. We don't know. So that should be taken very seriously. And I'm very, very happy to say that the police have done their work, right? They went out there, looked for that individual. Good work, the police. And apparently they found him, wherever it is that he was staying or living or whatever. You're able to find him. But there's a big but. So they brought him before the courts because he violated Computer Misuse Act. Right? A Computer Misuse Act. And I'm happy that's here, because a lot of us think we can say what we want and do what we want. So let that be a watershed moment for all of us in St. Lucia, especially those of us who like to try a thing. We like to try a thing. We like to use social media to say hurtful things and to do hurtful things and think we can get away with it. Well, that exists. Okay, that act exists. It's called a Computer Misuse Act. But I think it obviously needs upgrading. I don't know what the penalties are. I'll have to go and check it out. Maybe when I'm done, I'll go check it out. Because maybe the penalty that this guy got, maybe it's because, I'm saying maybe, they were what they call mitigating circumstances. Okay, where the judge took into account, maybe the guy, I don't know, maybe he can't afford to pay more. Maybe it's his first time before the courts in St. Lucia. Maybe he has to provide support for children. We don't know, because we are all shocked to hear that the man was out on bail for $500. Yeah, the man was out on bail Well, not here. He was out. He's out on bail. Right? He's actually out. The wife said, oh, he was out. Sound like he's back again. No. He's out on bail for $500. So everybody's wondering, well, how could that be? So somebody needs to explain, how did the judge arrive or the magistrate arrive at this decision? I mean, the man made some serious threats. Threats that should be taken very seriously. It's one thing if you threaten to take your life, that's one thing. But you threaten to take other people's lives, that's very, very serious. And I'm sure if that guy were to have met the magistrate that gave him that lenient fine, right, or bail condition, that and he had threatened that magistrate, I'm sure they take it very, very, very seriously. So I just don't know how they arrive at the $500. Maybe that's just the penalty for this misuse, what Computer Misuse Act. Maybe that's what it is for now. I don't know. I will have to certainly go and check that out. But everybody is at a loss as to how we arrive at something like that. I mean, $500, that's almost like in St. Lucia. That's very little money. You go to Massey with $500. What do you think you get at Massey for $500? Think about that. So I don't know how they arrive at that. But again, we live in a very closed-up society when it comes to those kinds of things. Nobody likes to, you know, ask those questions and to get more information. So for me, when I leave here today, I'm just going to do a little check to see what are the penalties if somebody violates the Computer Misuse Act, because that just sounds so ridiculous to me that all the guy has to pay is $500. Look as though he was able to pay it. Now, St. Lucia is making history, folks, and I think it's something really, really beautiful. There was the launch of what they call the Below St. Lucia, right? It's an underwater attraction off the coast of Canaries, and it's designed to combine sculptural storytelling, marine conservation, and community tourism. And you're talking about the community. So we're talking about employment for sure in that Canaries area there, and maybe Anstey as well, and the surrounding communities. I mean, that's wonderful. I don't know how many people are going to be employed, but nonetheless, we're talking about, you know, employment for a few individuals. So the senior tourism officer, Timothy Ferdinand, he said that the experience has been designed to take visitors, and I hope this is going to be open to St. Lucians as well. I'd like to go and experience this thing. I mean, it sounds like fun to me. So anyway, it takes visitors through St. Lucia's history in a single underwater journey. Wow. He described the experience as a 45-minute dive, D-I-V-E, covering the island's history from its indigenous inhabitants to contemporary figures who have helped shape St. Lucia. That sounds very exciting to me. It's a dive. So I guess we have to be trained, I imagine, to use the diving equipment. I'm just guessing here, folks. And I hope they do some marketing on, of course, you know, social media, because that's where everybody's, well, sorry, a lot of people are going right now. I wouldn't say everybody, but a lot of people are going to social media. They say it's a lot cheaper. That's what they're saying. But let me let you all know something, right? According to a recent survey that was done, just in case you all don't know that, because I kind of talk coming from all kinds of circles about how, oh, radio is dying and this sort of foolishness, right? That is not the case. That is not the case at all. According to a recent survey, right, we have over 80,000 people who still listen to radio in St. Lucia. They love the programming. They love the programming. Much more exciting than TV, for sure. Much more exciting. Yeah, I know. YouTube and so on, that's on another level. But in St. Lucia, we have very, very exciting and attractive programs on radio still in St. Lucia. So I think a lot of people still, you know, want to get close to that vibe and they still enjoy it. I know that for a fact. But those of you who want to think otherwise, that's up to you. So yes, man. I mean, I'd love to go and experience. I think as long as I imagine they're going to train me how to use the diving equipment and so on, I'd love to experience that. Yeah. So I hope it's not just something only for visitors. I hope everybody in St. Lucia can take advantage. So I think that's a wonderful and beautiful thing. So bravo to all of you who set that up. All right. Now, we spoke about that last week on Hard Drive, that Jamaica, and bravo to Jamaica. Bravo to Jamaica. They're really serious about the reparations issue. Reparations meaning to be compensated in some form or the other. Hear me well, in some form or the other. It may not be monetary. It may not be monetary. It could be some other avenue to make up for all the hardship and the pain and the suffering that was imposed upon black people. Now, in the Jamaica case, these are Africans who were brought to Jamaica. And no doubt, of course, there are many descendants of those Africans today who are living in Jamaica. So Jamaica is very serious about this reparations issue. And they're making a case for the slaves who were brought to Jamaica, right? So they took this petition or this case. And by the way, they went up there well, solid, you know. They had a historian there with them. They had lawyers with them. I think the Jamaica Culture Minister, Olivia Green, she was leading that delegation. They met King Charles, and they presented their case and so on. And, of course, you know, the argument is that we helped to abolish slavery, right? That was part of the whole process. Yes, it's true. They are guilty of enslaving people. But they also said that they worked to end it. Okay, so that's one argument. And they're also saying, why should we, meaning we the British, why should we have to make or pay reparations for something we didn't do? Right? We didn't do that. It's almost like, say, for example, if I committed a crime and then you're saying, well, okay, your father didn't pay, so now you have to pay for the crime. No, it doesn't work like that. Right? So that's the argument, that we didn't do anything. Our generation didn't enslave Africans, black Africans. And so you didn't go through slavery. So why should we compensate you? That's the argument. But you know, the Jamaicans have an interesting counter to that. So here's how the Jamaicans put it. They said, that's similar to saying, you burn my house and then you help me put out the fire. Yeah, that's a very interesting counter, right? It's like saying, you burnt my house down, but in the process of my house burning down, you helped me to put out the flames. So that's a good counter, actually. So they went on to explain what has happened when those slaves arrived in Jamaica as to what they went through. So they was explaining there by saying their status as human beings was denied. So, okay, so you're not considered a human being. You know, Bob Marley has a song called War. And in that song, Bob Marley says, until the color of a man's skin is no more significant than the color of his eyes. Or this thinking that one man is superior to another. He says, unless that kind of mentality is not eradicated, where you think that you are better than me because you are black, white, Indian, Israeli, or Jewish, or whatever the case may be, right? And Bob Marley saying, I think it wasn't Bob Marley, I think it's Marcus Garvey who said those words, until, right, that issue of one man thinking he's superior over another, he says there will be war. And you see it. You see it there in our times. What happened back then in the days of slavery is still happening today. That's why I get upset with my people. I get upset when you get upset with me for talking about those things, because I don't think you understand your history. I think you know it very, very well, but you don't understand the history. So when you see that kind of behavior being exhibited by people today, for example, the Palestinians, right? I often talk about that. Palestinians are being denied their rights. They're being treated as second-class citizens, okay? They've been murdered, raped, tortured, whatever the case may be, right? Children being mercilessly mowed down. Babies left to die in incubators, so they have to remove them of the incubators. When a little child, a six-year-old, is shot over 330 times, that's because those people that are doing that think that they are superior to you. They think that they are better than you. When you're telling me you can just take bombs and bomb boats in the Caribbean just so, just because you can do it, it's because you think that you're superior and you're better. When in your own country, your own laws say if somebody is involved in the illicit drug trade, they are supposed to be arrested, taken before a court of law, and have their day in court that they can give their side of the story. That's your law. That's your law. And you are breaking your own law by just bombing boats without a shred of evidence. Nothing. You just forming people black is white. We as black people, when we see those things, we ought to get angry at that. Yeah, we have to get angry because this is reminiscent of what was happening back then. I'll get to back to that in a second. When you tell me you can go and just bomb Iran just so because you say that they have a nuclear weapon, when your own people, your own people working for you tell you, no, that is not the case. People have had to resign from the administration over this thing. They say, because I don't support what they're doing there. You're breaking your own law and you're breaking international law and you're doing it with impunity. Why? Because you feel that you are better than those other people. You can do them what you want. We, the descendants of the slaves, right? We ought to get angry at those things because that's reminiscent of what happened back then. That's why we have to get angry. You're killing people, black is white. 100-something children killed in a single swoop. And then you have no shame. No shame. You go in and sell how many thousand ton bombs for the same people that they're massacring those people in Gaza, those Israelis. Well, let me put it better. That Israeli government. Because a whole bunch of headbangers are inside that government. These are people who are psychos. They're psychos. Right? And we're just watching that, and you have people supporting that crap, telling you when they go to the United Nations this week, what are they going to say? I'm talking about the leader of that country. What are you going to say when he goes I heard him saying, oh, Mamdani ought to be ashamed. Mamdani ought to be ashamed of himself. And you're not ashamed for killings and, no, for murdering so many little children? And you're saying, well, the man needs to be ashamed, so you feel the ICC has an arrest warrant for you. And look down, America now is trying to shut it down. They're trying to shut down the ICC so they will not take guys like Netanyahu and put them inside there. So you have this guy of Cuban descent, right, involved in that. So when when you see that kind of behavior, it's reminiscent of what happened back there. So here we go. Their status as human beings is denied, right? They are categorized as chattel, upanien, which means property that was bought, sold, branded. Well, back in the days, it was hot irons. But today, you're using a hot iron. You're using bombs you're using. Yeah. To signify as belonging to specific enslavers. Yeah, they were abused with impunity. That means nobody stopped it. You have men, women, girls, boys, abused. To punish them, they separated them from their parents. The worst thing you could ever do, Bonchi. Can you imagine that? You're already taken by a set of fellas, this tribe in Africa, who, because you're weaker, right, and we have to take blame for that as well, you know, because you figure they're stronger, you attack the weaker tribes, you enslave them, or you hold them captive to sell to the slave owners. They come there to buy. They didn't have much work to do, you know, and that's a part of the history we have to also face, the role of these African countries in the slave trade, because the white man didn't have to do much work. He just came down, there was a ready market available. And by the way, the reason why they came after us was because we're skilled. Right? Skilled in producing all kinds of stuff, what they call cash crops, whether that was sugar cane, whatever it is that was rum, producing rum and other things at the time. These are what they call cash crops. So we were skilled at those things. So they wanted those skills and they came and they got it by force. All right? So what they did, and I don't know why they did it. Maybe some slaves were revolting, and rightly so. Why shouldn't they revolt? You think the guys are just going to sit back and allow you to come and don't do anything? Don't do anything? So whatever it is that they were doing, the suckers, they went and they decided, let's teach them a lesson. Let's teach them a lesson. We are going to take the children away from them, their children, and we'll separate them. Imagine a parent who loves their child to death. The child went with me. At least I have my little Nairobi with me. So put it in a way that you can understand. I have my little Nairobi. I'm clutching that little girl. I'm taking good care of her as best as I can because she's the most vulnerable. Hassani and Abina, a lot older. So they can kind of see for themselves. So I'm there. Part of the shipment in the ship, okay, as a slave. And I'm clutching little Nairobi. She's about 8 years old. And because maybe I gave a rude answer, or I said I'm not doing such and such a thing, okay, you taking Nairobi and you separating me from that child. Imagine a child who is so glued to her father. Imagine a child screaming, daddy, daddy, daddy. Yeah, that's exactly what was happening back then. And to see, I'm chained. In as much as I want to fight, there's nothing I can do. I want you to realize the magnitude of what was going on there. There's nothing I can do. I can't help her. And I'm, oh my gosh, I've lost all hope now to even live. So I'm dejected and I'm unhappy because I couldn't fight for my little one. There's nothing I can do. That's the worst of all. The worst of all, if you ask me, to remove the child. At least, bon Dieu, have a little mercy and leave the children with, at least with the parents. So now you take the child away. I mean, just saying that alone, and I just want to cry. It was brutal. It was wicked. And that's what them suckers did. So that's what I'm saying to you today. When you see that kind of stuff happening, because it is happening as we speak, right? Where children are being taken from their parents to teach them a lesson. We have to be against that kind of thing. And don't support those people. Don't support them. And by the way, big guy Trump, man has no shame. The guy was at the United Nations. By the way, folks, you can follow all that stuff. You know, YouTube has that stuff, boy, all the speeches and everything. And I'm so happy. Almost every leader who came there at the United Nations, at least so far, Gaza, what's happening in Gaza, what's happening in Iran, was top in their presentations. All, so far, as I can tell, so far, they all bringing it up and they condemning what Israel is doing. And of course, to some degree, they are afraid to say the role of the U.S. They're afraid to say it. But you know, Mr. Trump, he has no shame. He comes down the podium with pride. You're telling me you have a whole world watching you at that point in time. The all world leaders are there. And you boasting as to how you want to annihilate an entire people. And he says it bold face for everybody to hear. He doesn't even care. He doesn't care. He even said how he knows, Iran is doing such and such a thing because they know, you know, his time is short. But nonetheless, he said, I still have 2 years to go. I was a little surprised to actually hear him say that he actually has 2 years to go. Because in my mind, I can't see how this guy will, you know, move off the scene. Unless, of course, his lawyers made it very, very clear to him. You can't stay there, my brother. But, you know, the way the world is going, I would not be surprised if a worse one comes around. Yeah. You think he's bad? There's somebody watching in the wings saying, boy, if Trump can do that, boy, and people love him, imagine what I can do. The man come there, boldface, said, you know, he wants to just annihilate them. He's used his words like, I just bombed them. And you know, he's so used to having an applause. He paused after he made the statement. He actually paused, waiting for people to clap. But praise the Lord, not one person clapped for him. according to the Denry segment song, clap for your birthday. They didn't clap for him. They didn't. And I was very happy about that. Very, very happy. So as I was saying, so these people were abused, right, by people with impunity. And they mentioned men, women, girls and boys. There's more. This is the case, you know. This is the case that Jamaica is making. They were raped. They were raped. They were made to breed. Yeah, they were made to breed. They were forced to work for free. This went on every day for hundreds of years. It was the greatest crime against humanity. And if we are fair, we all will agree that that is true. So Jamaica, I wish you all well. I really, really wish you well. I hope everything will work out okay. That now the king now, King Charles, has said to them, you know something? Okay, let the courts decide. Okay, let the courts decide. So now they have been given leave to take their case to the Privy Council because, as you know, Jamaica is not a member of the Caribbean Court of Justice. Their final court is still the Privy Council in London. So that's the highest court. So King Charles told them, take the matter to the Privy Council and let them advise you as to what to do next. So that's what they're waiting for the Privy Council to say if they have a case or they don't have a case. I believe so far the people in the Privy Council, they've proven that they are fair. So far, as I said, so far. So I hope they'll be fair in this particular matter. All right? So we're waiting and watching with bated breath. All right, folks. Now, more bad news. I've been talking about this for probably over a year now. El Nino, this weather phenomenon that comes around every couple of years. So now, the latest report from the Chicago Climate Impact Lab is that they're estimating between now and February next year, they're estimating that 451,000 more people are going to die as a result of excessive heat. Excessive heat. Folks, I've been talking about this for quite a while. Another thing I've been talking about, which we do not want to hear, is that volcanologists have been saying for years that we should expect a major earthquake in the Caribbean. One that's going to be huge. They've been talking about that for a while. Thank God, nothing like that has really happened as yet. But they've been saying so for a while. This issue of El Nino, as I said, I don't know about other people, but I've been talking about it for quite a while. And when I first heard about this thing, to be honest with you folks, I didn't have any air conditioning unit at my house, to be honest with you. I wasn't interested in that because to me, I can handle my heat with a fan. But when I read what was being predicted there, what's going to be happening, I say, boy, you know, Andre, you have to bite the bullet, man. You got to bite the bullet. You're going to have to get yourself an air conditioning unit. Okay? Now, folks, I'm not saying that to show off or anything. I think you all know me by now. You know, I try my best to be as humble as possible, but I just have to be real. Okay? So I got myself a unit. It was off. I wasn't using that thing at all. I didn't say, well, look like I'll get away. Boy, I start going to my house there. When I get to my house, midday, 1 o'clock, sometimes 2 o'clock, oh my gosh, I walk into that house there. And boy, it is heat galore. I can't take it. I cannot take it. So I put that thing on. And of course, you feel relief. You feel really, really good, to be honest with you. It feels very, very comfortable. But guess what? There's a price to pay. There's a price to pay. So then now Lucille comes at you and says, hey, brother man, I asked you to use any air conditioning unit. You made that choice. So then the bill went up. In fact, when I paid the first bill and I went to wherever I went to pay it, the person said to me, hey, Andre, but that's a huge leap. What happened? Because the month before, my bill is usually not that high, but it had gone up. So that's why I was saying, and I've been saying so for a while, our government, just in case you're not listening, because you're hearing, but you're not listening, this is a reality of our life right now. You must deal with it. You have to deal with it. You have to set things up now in such a way that those duties on the air conditioning units are either removed completely or lowered significantly. You're going to have to do that because having an air conditioning unit inside of a house is not a luxury anymore. This is a necessity. Once upon a time when phones came around, whether it was a fixed line, to me it was no big deal. It got to the point almost everybody had a fixed line. Now we have cell phones. When cell phones first came around, I wasn't interested. But guess what? Now, before I leave the house, my cell phone already. That's just the reality. So having a cell phone doesn't, you know, once upon a time you considered to be, a luxurious thing to you if you have a cell phone. But now every Tom, Dick and Harry has a cell phone. So it has to get to the point where every Tom, Dick and Harry has an air conditioning unit. That's one thing. Okay? That's one thing where those duties are either relaxed or removed. The government needs to address this thing because it's serious. And I'll show you how serious it is in a little while. Okay? Then now you have another problem where the people now are saying, if I use that air conditioning unit, my electricity bill is going to go up sky high. So the government now needs to sit with Lucilec and to have a discussion to see how we're going to address this thing. Because folks, in fact, I'm addressing the government. This is real stuff. We're talking about an additional 451,000 more people. Don't forget, we have a lot of old people right now who are sick and so on. People are living a lot longer because you have medication can take you through. Maybe you would have had to have lived this life since age 50, but medication is keeping you going. 70, maybe even 80, as a matter of fact, with medication. Okay? So we have old people, we have children. And let me just give you the statistics here. And they're telling you some of the countries are going to be negatively impacted, right? Countries like in a lot of African countries, Nigeria, Sudan, Niger, and Chad, listen to that, expected to record more than 65,000 heat-related deaths combined. 65,000. And they just mentioned four countries. 65,000 more heat-related deaths. They mentioned the Philippines, Vietnam, Thailand, Cambodia, and Indonesia, expected to record close to 40,000 deaths collectively, while Brazil and India could also see high death tolls, according to researchers. And then somebody chimed in and said that the projected global toll is such a large number that it can be numbing. So apparently, maybe it's even higher than that, right? But it says, but it is made up of parents. Hear what I say? You see the same thing? Made up of parents, right? Children, grandparents, your neighbor, people going to work, caring for families. You just, you know, ordinary people living their lives. This is what we are up against. This is serious business. Really, really serious. And guess what? Guess what? The World Meteorological Organization, I spoke about that already with Lady J. They forecast earlier this month that this El Nino pattern could become the strongest on record, with its most severe impacts reaching their peak closer to the end of 2026. So in other words, you ain't seen nothing yet. This has to get worse. So we're talking about in September, we're going to October, November, December, and the experts are saying this is going to be continuing up until January, February. So I don't know how that's going to impact the issue of water availability in St. Lucia. I don't know. But I know for sure, folks, I mean, we're all feeling that heat. We're all feeling it. And we all I do understand not everybody can afford to have an air conditioning unit. So that's why the government needs to step in. It's about time that you'll take a look at this thing. Okay? All right. So just going back to I'll leave that for tomorrow, when Lady J hopefully will be here, so I can speak a little more, okay, about that thing. But let me just talk about something that's very, very, very important. Some time ago, again, Lady J and myself were talking about ultra-processed foods, okay? And a study came out, I think probably maybe 6 months ago, somewhere around there. The study came out that it was a new study at the time, that increasing your risk of ultra-processed foods raises your risk of dementia. Remember? Dementia. Okay, this is when you not in your right frame of mind. That's the dementia. You do some really, really odd things and strange things. Although, there's another type of dementia, right, which is the Alzheimer's. Well, gee, I don't even know which is worse, to be honest with you. Because Alzheimer's, you don't even recognize your own family. That's how scary that is. Scary, real scary. So they're saying, if we are continuing to use ultra-processed foods, and I'll tell you exactly what those foods are, we are increasing the risk of us developing dementia. Did you hear me? You don't want dementia. My grandfather had dementia, and I saw what it was like. A friend of mine, her mom, okay, had this other well-related disease, the Alzheimer's. I saw the friend, and she was going for a rough time because the mother had no idea who she was. Imagine that. For you to end your days that kind of way. This is serious, really, really serious. So dementia is like the mother of those conditions. And I understand there are quite a few of them. Quite a few of them. So if we are consuming or over-consuming ultra-processed foods, we raise our risk of developing dementia. That came out a few months ago. Yesterday, another study came out. Okay? And that study is a serious one because they looked at 9 million adults. They say worldwide, eh? I don't know if St. Lucia was included, but they say worldwide. Over a time frame ranging from 2 to 32 years. And the use of ultra-processed foods on the life and health of those individuals. And what they came out with is that they're saying that if we are consuming these ultra-processed foods or over-consuming them, because I don't think they're saying we shouldn't have any of it, although, to be honest, if it's a poison, why go there? But nonetheless, we are human beings, And, you know, we're going to play the fool sometimes. So we enjoy a little ultra-processed foods. And I don't think that's a real problem. The problem is when we are over-consuming those things. And a lot of us over-consume. Anyway, so they're saying now that if we are consuming those foods, we run the risk of, or a higher risk of developing heart disease, strokes, obesity, diabetes, depression, anxiety, digestive issues, cancer, and the grim one, and death. If we are consuming or over-consuming ultra-processed foods, we stand a high risk of dying. Let's just forget about all the other things that come before the dying, but the death. In other words, we can die prematurely from consuming those foods. So now we need to ask ourselves some questions, you know. Do we continue? This is serious business. Where we could have probably been here for 80 years on this planet, we have to cut that short by 40 years. And we have to leave. We have to get out. And it wasn't really necessary that we leave so soon. Unless, of course, you really don't care. But I care, for sure. I don't want to leave yet. I have, according to Billy Paul, I have so much to live for. I have plans. Yes, there are things I have in my mind, right? Things I'd like to see for myself down the line. So I don't want to leave yet. And of course, there are people who are depending on me, as a matter of fact. So I don't want to leave yet. So I ask the Lord, you know, to extend my life. So I'm saying that's the choice we face there. It's either we go down that road and have a shortened life, or we say to ourselves, you know something, let me do something right now while I still have the opportunity. So let me just tell you now about those ultra-processed foods. These are foods that contain significant amounts of added sugars, salts, and fats. And they can be what they call hyper-palatable. What that means is that they are engineered, listen to that, they are engineered to taste especially appealing. That's right, they taste, and it's true, it's true. I've always said, if somebody is cooking food for me and they put a little extra salt, you taste that thing. If somebody prepares a tea for you, for example, and they put a little extra sugar, you taste it immediately. You say, oh, wow, that thing is too sweet. Oh, that thing is too salty. But those scientists, right, have engineered sweet and salt that you can consume it and consume it and consume it and you don't feel it. It doesn't taste salty to you. It doesn't taste sweet to you, and that thing is loaded with sugar, loaded with salt. And the science is saying, if this is where we're going, we want to continue, we want to abuse those things, well, we're going to experience poor health in the interim, and I mentioned all of them to you already, including depression, right? We're going to experience all those things, and then, of course, now comes what they call the premature death, where we have to get out of here prematurely. So, it's up to you. But I know for sure, with me, I was abusing, I said it already openly, I was abusing the ice cream. Oh yes, I love it. From the time I was a little boy, I love ice cream. It's true, I really do, and I still do. But when I went to do those tests, and they told me this was high, that was high, the other was high, my mama, our partner, I don't want to go yet. So I made the changes, and I came out here, I was very, very open about it. I read the results and so on. So I know I'm in a much better place. Hey, I'm not perfect. I may still have to go early. I don't know. But I know for sure I made the changes. So if I can do it, you can do it as well. And by the way, there's another study on alcohol that came out. I won't talk about it right now. I'll talk about it another time. So another study coming out where alcohol is concerned. And again, what they're saying is normal for alcohol, yeah, in terms of how much people can drink, and that'll be safe. But that's for another show. Now, just sticking with the issue of diet and nutrition and this sort of thing there. You know, in Japan, okay, there are over 100,000 people who are over the age of 100. You heard me? There are over 100,000 people. In fact, let me give you the exact figure. In Japan, as we speak right now, there are over 107,677 people who are over the age of 100. Now, they must be doing something. Yeah, I'll tell you exactly what it is in a little while. They must be doing something, right? So they said that now, women, out of that whole total there, account for 88% of those living to be over 100. of course, a lot more than men. So out of the 107,677, we have 94,298, right, who are women who are over the age of 100. So bravo to Japan. So scientists are studying why. Why is that? What makes Japan so different that you have so many people living past 100? When you think of the average lifespan in St. Lucia right now, 50-something, somewhere around there, 50-something, maybe 60, maybe. Okay, average. Okay, so scientists have attributed Japan's longevity, listen to this, to wholesome diets, an advanced healthcare system, and active lifestyle habits. So let me tell you the three again. Wholesome diets, notice that's number one, a wholesome diet. So we'll get to that in a second. An advanced healthcare system and an active lifestyle. So here we go. So those wholesome foods are, according to the Japanese, fish, vegetables, soy, and rice, and less saturated fat, which supports heart health. So in St. Lucia, we consume a lot of saturated fat. That's a fact. We eat a lot of saturated fat, one way or the other, whether it's through the animal products like, you know, the meats and so on, the meats that have a lot of fat, or in my case, you have the ice cream and other things that have just as much fat. So really and truly, you know, those of us who look at people who are consuming fatty foods and say, hey, no, we're doing almost the same thing, so we're not getting away. So remember, it's fish, vegetables, soy and rice, and less saturated fat. Japan provides, listen to this, Japan provides universal health care access that detects and treats diseases early. That's very, very important. They have universal. So in other words, you don't have to worry about anything. I'm not saying we're in a position to do that, although I understand the government is working on something. Bravo if they are. I look forward to it, that you can just walk into a health facility and you get treated for whatever it is that you may be going through. Once, of course, you know, they have the equipment and so on. But that's what's part of the system that they have in Japan, that there's universal healthcare access, and this detects and treats diseases early. That's very, very important. All right? And even this thing about prostate cancer, now, you know, we have screening, and the government is saying, listen, you can go get screened, go early, go get tested, go to a healthcare facility and just go get tested. You don't have to pay for it. That's all part of the early care and treatment and so on. Okay? So, yes, so the older generations also experience lower lifetime rates of smoking and heavy drinking. So they don't smoke as much and they don't drink as heavily as maybe we do in St. Lucia. Okay, so we have to try to eliminate those things or reduce them, drastically reduce those things. They also said that older people in Japan walk regularly, they use public transport, they cycle, and they stretch. And by the way, Japan is home to some of the world's oldest people. There's an individual called Fuyo Kishimoto. That person is 114 years old. That's a woman. She's 114. That's in Japan, folks. And there's another Japanese that's 112 years old. That's a man. That's Hikaru Kato or Kato, 112 year old. So, folks, it's obvious those people are doing something right or something that we're not doing. But there's a little more. There's a little more. Okay? The part of the little research I did indicates there's one thread that ties all these individuals that were over 100 years old. It's a very, very interesting thread. And here it is. You can go and check it out. All of those people, or maybe most of them, do not eat late at nights. So that's a very important hack I just gave you there. All these people there in Japan, you see that living, in fact, not only Japan, they're what they call the blue zones across the world, where you just have a certain area where people are living to be over 100. They did the studies, they followed them around, and they said one thing that ties all those people together is that they do not eat late at nights. And science is showing now that if we consume, at least we should try to work with our body's clock. The clock is that by 6 o'clock, 7 o'clock, we are supposed to be winding down. There's a hormone called melatonin that takes over, at least it's supposed to take over about 6 o'clock. Once the sun goes down, the body starts to automatically produce this hormone called melatonin. And this melatonin, what it does, that's what makes us want to sleep. Because it's like it's being produced in heavy amounts in our body, so we feel drowsy, you know, we start to yawn and this sort of thing. It's a natural thing. But when we keep eating and disturbing that process now, Okay, so you have another hormone in the body, okay, which is now circulating, and it kind of like dampens the melatonin from doing its job. So as I said, those people, they practice all those things, including not eating late at night. All right, folks. Yeah. So this has been Hard Drive for today, Thursday, the 24th of September. We hope all is well with Lady J. She's supposed to be here. I don't know if she's there. As soon as I close the microphone and put off YouTube, etc., DBS, I will give her a call to see exactly where she is and what's going on, because we have the healing process coming about 11:30. So if she's not here, that means I still have to hang around for that. All right. Hey, say kwa hai. And then, you know, these are times where I miss my brother, because, you know, if Tony was here, he'd be more than happy to come and take over. Yeah, that's for sure. That's for sure. All right, folks. So thank you very much for listening, and thanks for viewing. This has been Hard Drive. A big thank you to those of you on Facebook Live, on YouTube Live, on X Live. Thank you so much. 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

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VIP, 1200 EC, which includes a table for four, one bottle of Hennessy, one champagne, and one bottle of wine. Prices to be won at the VIP tables, which includes a day pass for four at Royalton, a day pass for four at Ladera, and so much more. 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Love is Complicated. 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

0: She was there for the buses in Montgomery, the hoses in Birmingham, a bridge in Selma, and a preacher from Atlanta who told the people that we shall overcome. Yes, we can.
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2: No one was born hating another person for the color of their skin, religion, or background. Hatred and intolerance have to be learned. Even in the grimmest times, I have seen glimmers of humanity which reassured me.

0: Good morning, St. Lucia. Good morning. A very good morning to each and every one of you. It's Lady J in the house. Yes, I'm here. All right. And in my presence, of course, we've got Dr. Phil and wife Clarissa. They're going to be starting off with the healing process in a few minutes. But before we do that, let's just get in a little bit of information. This one in Patois and, of course, in Creole. And right after, we are going to be going on social media, so you can view it, of course, on X, YouTube, as well as on Facebook. And let me say good morning to those of you listening to us on the World Wide Web. Back in a moment.
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0: All right, so we will be going on social media in about 3 seconds for the most. 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
3: When it comes to dealing with the challenges, the changes and crises of life, it is important to seek help early. Don't sit around sucking your thumb until that chassis is on the road. The earlier you seek help, the shorter and easier it will be, because there will be less of a mess to deal with. Contrary to popular notion, counseling is not just for crazy people. It's for anyone who can benefit from an outside objective expert perspective to help them enjoy their little lives to the fullest. I am Dr. Phil.
4: And I am Claire, and a pleasant good morning to you, Lady J. And
0: good morning, good morning. How are you two doing?
4: We're doing beautiful. Okay.
0: Okay.
4: Good to be alive. Mm-hmm.
0: You know, somebody asks how you're doing, and Pastor Phil, Dr. Phil says, beautiful. How do we look at that? As beautiful as the trees? As beautiful as the world? As beautiful as your wife? How do we class that?
3: As beautiful as everything God created.
0: Ah, I like that. I like that.
4: Okay. Good morning, St. Lucia, the Caribbean diaspora, and friends listening worldwide. Of course, you tuned in to Rev Up 95.9 FM, and this is The Healing Process. Now, folks, as we listen to the news, whether it's what's happening in your community or around the world, things can seem pretty discouraging. Sometimes it feels as though matters are getting worse instead of better. And many people are asking, what can we do?
3: Yep.
4: While we may not be able to change everything around us, we do have an opportunity to influence the next generation. If we weren't able to reach everyone in this generation, perhaps we can still make a difference by investing in our children, our grandchildren, and even our great-grandchildren. By teaching them the right values and giving them a strong foundation, that way we can help shape a brighter future. That's why our topic today, the power of belonging, is so important. It is intended to encourage us as parents, grandparents, and great-grandparents to create an environment where our children feel valued, connected, and loved. When children have a strong sense of belonging, they are better equipped to grow into confident, healthy, and responsible adults. Do you
3: That's
4: agree, Phil?
3: That's right. I really do agree with that.
4: Mm-hmm.
3: However, if we dispense the information and you don't respond to it, I'm afraid there will be no changes. If you keep on doing things the same way, folks, you will get the same result. Claire and I, we are really hoping that we can benefit you with this hour at Rev Up 95.9. What's up with me? All right.
0: You're in love with the lady in front of you. That's your wife.
3: Oh, yes.
0: Yeah.
3: 47 mm-hmm. years.
0: I love the... I look... Every time I come in here, okay. I mean, I just love to see the two of you.
3: Well, we hope that you can be inspired to give your hubby that look.
0: Well, you would have to tell me, because in my mind, I think I'm doing it. Somebody has to say you're doing it.
3: Okay, so get in here. Okay, beautiful. So, as Claire said, we are looking at a very interesting topic this morning. And human beings are wired with needs falling in under or into two different categories. Number one, our basic physical needs. If they're not met, we're going to die. The basic need for food, the basic need for water, the basic need for oxygen, and, you might not agree, the basic need for rest.
0: Mm.
3: This morning there was a dialogue between Mr. Paul and somebody else about the news, and they were encouraging us to take heed as far as our diet is concerned and eating before resting for the night, retiring for the night.
0: Mm-hmm.
3: Now, apart from that, apart from eating improperly and eating foods that are not really good for us late at night, we drink excessive alcohol.
0: Mm-hmm.
3: And alcohol is a slow poison. We are looking all over the place for ways and means to really make good use of our life. And we are not cutting down on the consumption of alcohol. So even if Claire and I would share with you good information, information that we have implemented for ourselves.
4: That's right.
3: If you don't put it into practice, you will get the same results that you have been getting over the years. Unfortunately so. But this should force you to make some changes to your daily life. So I shared with you something you already know, our basic need for food. If you don't consume food, you will die eventually. Water, you will die. If you don't take in oxygen, you will die. If you don't rest that body to regenerate, to heal itself, you will eventually die. And secondly, we have emotional needs. Needs associated with other people. Association. We have a need to control and take power. We have a need to be controlled, managed. We have a need to give love and affection. Oh, yes. I love that need. And we have the need to receive love and affection.
0: Mm-hmm.
3: I hope you get this, but our focus this morning, today the focus will be, for the most part, the need for connection or to associate with people.
0: Mm.
3: It has been observed by those in the medical community, especially those associated with people with mental challenges, Claire, that those who are in catatonic form, those who would usually remain in a corner in one position, when they associate themselves with a medical person, medical personnel, who shows them friendliness, these people recuperate faster than others who just stick to themselves, remaining in catatonic form. So we are hardwired with that need for association with other people, that need for connection. So counseling and psychology shows us that belonging reduces stress,
0: mm-hmm.
3: improves resilience, that's one's ability to take on the challenges of life, again, improves our resilience, that is, one's ability to take on the challenging challenges of life and gives life meaning. Now, let's explore this topic together. One of the deepest needs of every human being is the need to belong. Before a child learns to read, write, or solve problems, they are asking an important question. Do I matter? Am I loved? Do I fit here? Very, very important. Adults ask the same question. Do I matter? Am I loved? Do I fit here? Ask yourself that question in your home right now. Do you feel that you matter? Do you make others in the family feel that they matter? Do you make others feel that they are loved? Do you reassure them that they are loved? When they ask the question, do I fit here? Can they positively respond to themselves? Yes, I fit here. Belonging is not just being part of a family, mind you. Picture or sitting at the dinner table. Picture yourself. It is feeling in your heart that you matter. It is not just sitting at the dinner table there, occupying space. It is that deep, sweet feeling like drinking and appreciating a glass of water. It is a feeling in your heart that you matter. The environment is sending that signal to you. You matter. It is knowing that your thoughts are heard, your feelings are respected, and your presence makes a difference. Now it's our responsibility to help our family members experience that connection, Claire, mm-hmm. that belongingness.
4: That's true.
3: While we are saying it is important that you feel that you belong, but it is our responsibility to make our family members, our friends, associates, feel that they belong. We must not, our body language must not say one thing and our tone of voice and words another thing. If we're telling people, I love you, our body language, our tone of voice must say the same. That sense of belonging becomes the foundation upon which self-esteem or self-worth, emotional health, and healthy relationships are built. No wonder, Claire, our mentor, Jesus Christ, he said, love your neighbor as yourself. How sweet is that? I long to belong. I long to have strong connection. I should understand that other people are hardwired with the same.
4: Mm-hmm.
3: And I should create that environment where they could feel the same. If I want to feel that way, if I enjoy that way, I should understand that others would want to enjoy that way. So love your neighbor as yourself. Create that environment where they could enjoy their little airspace, where they could feel comfortable in life. That's what you want. That's what I want. Research and life experience consistently shows that a strong sense of belonging supports emotional health, confidence, resilience, and healthy relationships. When belonging is missing, the effect can be profound and long-lasting. Remember, we're giving you information, but we're coming up to solutions in a while. We just don't want to give you information. You can easily go on the net and get information. But from our experience and our mistakes over the years and learning from our mistakes, mm-hmm. I think we're in a good position to help others, Claire.
4: Yes, of course.
3: According to psychologist Roy Baumeister and Mark Lerry, every person has a deep need to feel connected. The temperament platform says the same thing. They need to feel connected with others, accepted and valued. The question here is, where does human value come from? Is it as a result of our beauty that fades over the years, doesn't it, Claire? The man you're looking at opposite you, he had a big attractive afro once, and now he's bald.
4: Almost. Not there yet.
3: If it was just the afro, Claire, I would be in trouble with your heart, wouldn't I? And the same thing, the woman I saw with her curly, big afro-like, wasn't it?
4: Well, my hair was longer.
0: It was afro-like? Didn't you just keep it full and long?
4: I had a poom, so it was
3: right,
4: looking
3: it was
4: full.
3: Okay. Right, full and nice. But if that was what I was attracted to, now the years have taken its toll.
4: Mm-hmm.
3: We are not what we looked like before. Then the relationship would have crumbled.
4: Yes.
3: But folks, when you present that atmosphere where people feel that they belong, especially persons like Claire with her background, which you know, we have shared that over and over again. She would have fled by now.
4: Indeed.
3: But she got into an environment, and I had to fight tooth and nail to make sure that she understands this environment is not going to add to your misfortune of the past. And this was not just words. Mm-hmm. It had to be put into action. Yes. Because persons with that type of background, they are severely damaged emotionally. And they become like a pelican on a rooftop, or a blackbird on an electric line. Any little disturbance, they'd fly away. So we have to understand that and make sure that we reassure these people during the healing process over the years.
4: Yes.
3: So the Springtide Research Institute reported, be careful here now, 1 in 3 young people feel completely alone much of the time. Mm-hmm. Nearly 40% say they have no one to talk to and feel left out. Imagine our young people saying that in a school of 700 and something children. I remember a little girl coming to my office as a counselor at George Child School. "Sir, no one likes me." A school of 700 children. "No one likes me." What was happening here? She didn't feel that she was connecting with the other children. However, 45% feel that no one understands them. We have that manifesting itself in the academic arena. Lots of children around the place, but children feel they don't belong. You may be wondering, when does the need to belong start? And I will leave that for Claire, so that I could take a little time watching, like she was watching me while I was doing all the speaking.
4: Well, folks, the need to belong begins at birth. It does.
3: All right.
4: A baby enters the world completely dependent on caregivers. And through feeding, comforting, eye contact, affection, and responsive care, the child learns, "I am safe. Someone cares about me. My needs matter. I am worthy of love." You see all what's happening? They may not be able to express it and say, "I feel loved," but right. that's the feeling they get. So this early attachment becomes the foundation for a child's view of themselves and others. That's why earlier we said, I said, even if this generation may look like, boy, it's a hopeless case, we can still save the next generation. You know, we are still, if you're still alive, you still have young children, you could still take the time to make them feel connected, to make them feel valued and loved. You still have time. So this early attachment becomes the foundation for a child's view of themselves and others. By the time children become toddlers and then early childhood, they begin looking for signals that they are an important part of the family.
3: So this young lady, going back to George Child School many years ago, she
4: most likely
3: didn't feel connected. After the interview, I learned that it was just one friend that turned away from her. One. After she was asked, "How many children in the school?" "I don't know, sir." "How many children in your classroom?" "I don't know." "How many teachers?" "I don't know." "How many teachers you like?" "Miss so-and-so." "Oh, Miss so-and-so likes you?" "Yes, sir." "Oh, so we have one." And you can say two, because counselor has no reason not to like you. So we have two so far. Now, how many friends that you have? She named 5. How many doesn't speak to you anymore? Sansha, just using a name. So only Sansha.
4: Yes.
3: So it's not the whole school, and it's not nobody, because you can start with that teacher you like and she likes you, and counselor. And there you have that friend, for some reason or the other, she doesn't speak to you anymore. But the other 4 didn't say that they didn't like you. So she left my counseling room, skipping away happily.
5: Oh, nice.
3: So Claire, you're right there. The way we do things, the way we say things, mm-hmm. can signal to them, we don't want you, we don't need you, we don't want you in our clique.
0: Yeah.
3: And we have to be careful with that.
4: Yes. Well, I suffered that as well. There was always a clique and I didn't belong. So I always felt like an outsider.
3: But you have one big clique now. And that clique is all wrapped up in 165 pounds of Phil Leon.
0: Let me ask a question. When you say you always felt like you didn't belong, is it because you grew up as a very shy person?
4: I think it's the abuse background, complicated with my mom giving me away.
0: Okay.
4: So it was a whole lot of different situations that brought that about.
0: Yeah, true.
4: Not growing up with my mom, yet knowing she's there, and my sister is there with her, and my dad died, and she couldn't deal with us, so she kind of gave us away. So,
3: but Claire, there's a part of this that really touches me. The relationship you built with Papa Doon, and when you were feeling comfortable there, they had to give you away.
4: Yes.
3: And you said that when you were leaving, you watched Papa Doon. This touches me up to this day.
4: Yes.
3: So all these...
4: I was sitting in the vehicle and I looked back and he was sitting in the balcony.
3: So what you were experiencing, what Claire was experiencing is love and rejection. So now that's when it got to me now. This love again. I'm going to feel that way again. No. I'm going to run away from this guy.
4: I didn't trust anybody.
3: There we go.
4: By this time.
3: So now let's not even put sadness in your voice.
4: No, I'm not sad. I can speak about it openly now without it affecting me. Because I've dealt with it.
0: Yeah.
4: And I speak about it only when I think that somebody else could be assisted.
0: Exactly.
3: Not only that, it's when I think of having first-hand experience. When I think of those that are abused and those who experience children being given to an aunt, then the aunt has to go away, or the aunt died, given to somebody else, and that person abused them or didn't really show appreciation for them, and they have to go through that. When I think of your relationship with Papa Doon and that moment in time, it leaves something in me that I am happy to share with others going through the same thing, that you can overcome that.
4: And the researchers say when you're about 3 years old, you have childhood amnesia. You don't remember up to three, but I was three and I remembered everything.
0: Really?
4: Up to a day like today. I remember the dress I was wearing.
0: Whoa.
4: I remember a whole lot of things that day.
3: But remember, they said up to three. My dad died when I was three. What I can remember is him being wrapped up in a shroud, a white shroud, and it was too small.
0: Mm-hmm.
3: I remember that. But I was three already.
0: Mm-hmm.
3: We lost our dad at three.
4: Both of us.
0: Oh, really?
3: Yeah. Mm.
0: So the Papa Doom you're talking about
4: my
0: was
4: grandfather.
0: Your grandfather. Oh, I see.
4: Yes.
3: Okay, so folks, take heed. The messages you're sending to the young ones. Yeah.
4: Because the child wants to know I'm safe. Someone cares about me.
3: Mm-hmm.
4: My needs matter and I'm worthy of love. And there are signals that are an important part of a family, because these little ones, they notice and they feel who receives attention. You may have a family with one, two, three, and one child receives more attention than the other. The children notice.
0: Mm-hmm.
4: As young as they are, they notice.
0: Mm-hmm.
4: And they notice how family members speak to one another.
3: Yes.
4: They notice whether they are celebrated. I mean, the child comes home with a good mark from an exam and you don't take them on, but you take on the other one. You know, all these things we do. And I would say probably because we don't do it deliberately sometimes. We just do it and we don't know the effects it has. We're not aware of the effects it might have on the other children.
3: Again, even neighbors, friends, you may have a child that is fair skin, child with long hair, and they would come to your house and they would comment.
4: Mm-hmm.
3: I prefer this one. I love this one. Color. I love it. It's the hair.
0: Yeah.
3: Not realizing that the little heirs is the little heirs herring and interpreting and internalizing And that will impact the child's belongingness.
0: Yeah.
3: I am not right here. Something is wrong with me.
4: I have the wrong hair.
3: I have the wrong
4: complexion.
3: Yes.
4: Mm. Yes, that's a story you're feeding them, actually, when you do that. And yeah.
3: I got enough jokes and cook bread, all types of disgusting comments.
0: The better to eat you. What was your response to that?
3: During that time at the Anglican school, I took it hard.
0: Mm.
3: I didn't like my complexion, white beak, all this kind of crap.
0: Mm-hmm.
3: But as I grew up, give me a break.
0: Yeah, it's funny because even, I went through different things, you know, they use my name, Barrow, Wheelbarrow, that kind of thing. I went through this. But I thought with my daughter, you know, she's tall, and at 11 years, she was already taller than me, and I'm 5'6". And she's like, they're calling me coconut, this, that, and I said, are they? I said, girl, you'll be a model. Think positive. Where will they be?
3: There we go.
0: And by telling her that, she embraced it. So I think it's what the responses are, as you said.
3: Right. Mm-hmm. Later on, I could I could say, after being called Phil Zaguier, I could tell them now, Phil Caguier.
0: Mm-hmm. Exactly.
3: I'm smiling.
0: Right.
3: Because
0: you embraced it. But it took some time, of course. Yeah.
3: It took some time. As a kid, that would affect you.
0: Yeah.
3: But because of that name, Phil, I became a well-known photographer in the 70s.
0: Mm-hmm.
3: My first vehicle was bought as a result.
0: Mm-hmm.
3: My first piece of land.
0: Mm-hmm.
3: There we go. So Phil Caguier.
0: Mm-hmm. Yeah.
3: So folks, we say that to you.
0: As we say, TCB, I'm taking cash to the bank.
3: Check it. Folks, we say that to you. Don't let people destroy your future. Just turn these things into a joke. These are words.
0: Yeah.
3: It's true, sometimes word could be telling. But don't let that destroy you as a person. You're unique. You have talents. Focus on your self-development and not what people say about you. If I had to listen to people, I would not be Dr. Phil today.
0: Yeah.
3: All right.
0: Sure.
4: But that task would be compounded if they're not getting it at home.
0: Yeah.
4: And then you go to school and they're getting it the same thing they're getting at home, they're getting it at school.
0: Right.
3: So there we go. So we are helping parents now. Parents, are you listening?
4: Yes.
3: So that you can respond properly to your children's challenges at school.
0: Yeah. Yeah. Yes. It's important.
4: So the child wants to know whether their opinions matter. Because we don't allow... We have this thing from way back where you're not supposed to answer, you're not supposed to speak. Adults are speaking. Mm-hmm. And some of us, we bring it into the way we raise our children now. But it doesn't work. I mean, you need to allow the child to speak and you guide them. Yeah. You are the parent. Mm-hmm. If they're going off track, you guide them back on the track. Show them that you are the mom, you are the dad. And that's how we need to speak to each other, with respect and so on.
3: Keeping in mind, your children, you projecting yourself in the future.
4: Yes.
3: That's a part of you that's going to survive. And what do you want to project about yourself into the future? A child who dehumanizes others? A young man? A rapist? You're not going to, as a dad, set an example to your son to respect the opposite sex? No, you're not going to do that. This is who you're going to project into the future.
0: Mm-hmm.
3: When I meet with my son and he's speaking to me in the presence of his wife, I'm so proud of him. He told me once, Dad, whatever you do, I want to be 3 times better. Wow.
0: Very good.
3: Very good. But suppose I was on the wrong track. If I was a thief, I want to be 3 times better.
4: Well, he saw something positive.
0: Exactly.
4: Yes.
3: So this is...
0: Were you the photographer at that time?
3: Oh, yes.
0: There you go.
3: I was working with the Ministry of Planning at that time.
0: Mm.
3: But I was into music and all these things. Mm-hmm. That's what he meant.
0: Mm-hmm.
3: But I thought when he said that to me, suppose I had taken the wrong road. My attitude towards women. Because he was always there. He was in the office.
0: Mm.
3: And
0: What do you mean, attitude towards women? You loved women?
3: Of course I love all women.
0: No, love them meaning that you would be complimenting them continuously, because you can compliment and you really mean that, but the compliment could mean that I want you.
5: I remember saying that on HTS once, and my brother called. I thought you were a pastor, you said you love all women. Of course I have to love them, because love is an intense desire to please God in my relationships.
0: Universal, too.
5: So in that, from that perspective, so he saw that, the way I dealt with them, not just look at women and treat them anyhow, just look at them as a garbage can for sperm and this kind of thing. And I taught him that.
0: Right.
5: And he has implemented this in his own life today. Mm-hmm. He's married.
0: Mm-hmm.
5: And we love his relationship with his wife.
0: Mm-hmm.
5: And I am happy that I projected myself in part into the future for my children.
0: Mm-hmm.
5: Yeah.
4: Okay, but how might a child begin to feel they don't belong? Children rarely wake up, R-A-R-E-L-Y, rarely wake up one day and decide they do not belong. They don't just get up and feel they don't belong. Usually develops gradually. So here are some possible reasons a child may feel they don't
5: but
4: belong.
5: But before you get there, we have our only granddaughter in the world. And she ticks to you. She loves you from the time she was born. She was in your arms. And I know for sure, if something had to happen to you, if Alea had to hear that grandma takes to drinking, grandma is formidable, it would really destroy your granddaughter.
4: Yes.
5: Because she loves you. So it's not just our children, Claire. It's also our grandchildren.
4: Yes, and our great-grandchildren. Yes, so we're looking at possible reasons that they don't feel they belong. And one of them is the constant comparison with other siblings or with other persons' children as well. Why can't you be more like your brother? Or why can't you be more like this, the neighbor's child? We say that to our children, unfortunately. Your sister never caused problems. We tell them that. And so the child begins to feel they are a disappointment to the family.
5: But not only that, Claire, on the other hand, the other child will start to build resentment, jealousy, anger, and would want vengeance.
4: They will start acting out too, and that's how some of them turn into being bullies at school, and looking for attention.
5: Vengeance is a monster that is never satisfied. Are you following us, folks? Are you seeing where it's coming from? Remember, we are screaming. We want a solution for the increase in crime. At the same time, we're looking the wrong way. We're not looking at the man or woman in the mirror. We're not checking our attitude towards our children. Not realizing we are showing them the way that they should go. You're drinking excessive alcohol in the presence of the children. You're giving them a little bit now and then. What do you expect them to do? You're smoking in their presence. Now the medical community is screaming, watch the smoking, watch the drinking. But we would not hear until it's too late.
4: And, you know, favoritism, you give one child, like if you go into the supermarket, you buy a little snack for one and you don't buy for the other. I mean, I can never forget when my son was very little. I went out and our son... Yes.
5: That's okay.
4: And I brought something for the children, brought home something, and then it was so nice. She wasn't there at the time, so he told me, why did you just give me the other one? I'll just use it. I said, no, I have two children. I brought that. You ate yours already, but this is for your sister. And he said, okay, and he finished with that. You know, but what if I had given it to him, and then my daughter found out? And you know, he might rub it in her face at some point.
0: Some kids do that.
4: Yes, they do that. Yeah, so rejection of differences. Because a child, one child may be more sensitive, another one more energetic, one more creative, more introverted, and I guess it has to do with their temperament too. And some of them learn differently.
0: Yeah.
4: It's like our son and our daughter. Our son would be at the books Well, 24/7 he wants to be at his books. My daughter, I'm not seeing, she's studying. And when she does the exam, she's
5: the
4: always
5: irony.
4: Passing.
5: The passing?
4: It's getting
5: the
4: A's. Getting
5: irony.
0: Very good.
4: But her learning style was different.
0: Mm-hmm.
4: So parents, we have to know our children's learning style as
0: yeah.
4: well.
0: Yeah.
5: But I took after her, Daddy, you have a problem with my report?
4: That's a good question she asked you. But we never saw her studying, and
0: true.
4: We used to say, oh my gosh, that child is not going to pass her mm-hmm. exams.
5: But up
4: and
5: to now,
4: surprised us.
5: She was pursuing her master's, and the way she studies, she's looking at television, taking care of her daughter, and same thing. She mm-hmm. she just absorbs things
0: exactly.
5: so quickly.
0: Exactly. Some people can retain.
5: Yes.
0: Mm-hmm.
4: But my son had to be at it

0: and don't criticize them for it. But, you know, you go along with them and you meet, you try to meet the needs of both of them as much as you can.
1: There is a saying in Creole, "O pa jamais sav ki ti me mai ki kai tiwe la sianziao." You don't know which of your children will clean your eyes from mucus.
2: Mm-hmm.
1: So we need to be careful. I was raised in a family of nine. Mm-hmm. One died early. And it's interesting how life unfolded.
0: Yes.
1: I was not expected to be the one sitting where I'm sitting today. Not expected.
0: Mm-hmm.
1: I was at the bottom of the pecking order. And life.
0: Yes.
1: At the forefront of when my mom could not take care of herself anymore.
2: Mm-hmm.
1: I was at the forefront of that.
0: Mm-hmm.
1: So I'm saying that to say, please, be mindful. Keep that Creole saying in mind. Ou pa ka jamais sav ki lesan se ti mamay la ki ka tiwe la si anziyo. So take care of them. Some will be challenging, yes. Some will be sanguine, outgoing. Some will be melancholies. They love to stay at home.
0: Mm.
1: Don't just say, oh, this one loves to stay at home.
0: That's my best one. I'm the other one hearing that. Because when you criticize the children, they think that something is wrong with them.
2: Mm-hmm.
0: Something is wrong with me. Why is my mom treating me like that? And she's not treating my brother or my sister like that.
2: Mm-hmm.
0: And, you know, I've spoken to many adults who say that they're the ones taking care of their parent as elderlies now, but the parents seem to like the others more than them, that kind of way. And but they're just doing it because that's their mom.
1: Yep.
0: Right? But, like, you would give her something and she would put it aside for the when the other person come and see her and give it to them. You know, things like that. Actually, a lady I was speaking to that said she went for that. And these things happen. But as parents, we need to love all our children the same.
2: Mm-hmm.
0: Just be aware of their differences, acknowledge their differences, and make them feel comfortable. Because no two child is the same, definitely. So don't have the child thinking something is wrong with me at an early age. And when that child goes out into the world, meet somebody who shows them love and that they belong, they connect so quickly with that person, and it's difficult to break that bond. And God forbid that they meet up with those selling drugs and these gangs, and they go and join up with these gangs, because they get a sense of belonging and they feel loved.
3: And it probably has happened.
0: In this environment.
2: Mm-hmm.
0: Yeah.
1: The irony is, Jesus Christ loves sinners. And he specifically said that I didn't come for righteous people, self-righteous people, but people that are at the wit's end with sin and accept that they are sinners. And he showed that he loves us and he died for us. And we only want to project our love onto people who seem to be loving. But we should project that same attitude towards other people.
0: Mm.
1: This is what it is. We give to people that give to us. I like that person because he gives to me. But what about that person that just cannot give to us? It is more important in the eyes of the Christ that we serve that we give to those who cannot give back to us. This is not saying that my friend cannot give me a cake on my birthday, something nice. That's your friend.
2: Mm-hmm.
1: But generally speaking, we expected, especially those of us who love the Lord, to express that love that he gave to us within the context of our children, our friends, our work colleagues. You will not get a work environment where everybody will love you. No, expect that. But you can take the initiative to show love to all.
0: Mm-hmm. Yes.
1: Yeah.
0: So one of the things that can cause a child to not feel they belong is sometimes when parents go for divorce and separation,
1: yes,
0: it affects them.
2: Mm-hmm.
0: Ongoing arguments, blended families, or tension in the home.
1: But let's put a little period on.

0: divorce, sometimes we ask parents, please take your child or children, especially you know you love them. Your arguments, your problem with your spouse has nothing to do with the children.
1: Mm-hmm.
0: Somebody might be dishonest in the relationship. You love the children. Take the children to a counselor and let the counselor process that truth with them instead of allowing the children to interpret the demise of your marriage as a result of something they did.
1: Mm-hmm.
0: Okay, I hope that we take heed of this one.
2: Actually, it's almost 12:15, so what do we do?
0: We need solutions, or if you're going to deal with
2: open
0: the solutions
2: the
0: next time around.
2: Yes, we need to open the lines so that you could join us.
0: So you're saying unintentional messages, comments such as, you were the surprise baby,
1: mm-hmm.
0: we didn't want you, you were just like your father, you always cause trouble, can deeply shape identity, and you always cause trouble is gross generalization.
1: Mm-hmm.
0: We need to be wary of that.
2: Because the child doesn't always cause trouble. I'm sure there are some good things if you sit down and you'll get some good things about that child to speak about.
0: I remember I was being called troublesome because I used to, when I had to carry water a long distance from home, I meet with my friend Brian and we used to play marbles and I used to get licks and it was so good to be away from home carrying my little water and meeting with my friend. My stepdad didn't want me to have any friend, just carry the water
2: and come back home.
0: I remember Brian myself, I had a way of whistling him when I was passing. He was living by Claudette on the hill and I would whistle and he'd come down with his bucket and we'd find companionship in carrying a little water together. I even got a busted head.
1: Mm.
0: My stepfather, he struck me with a spoon. He didn't, hey, I tell you, to carry your water, stop this friendship.
3: Oh, in those days?
0: In
4: those days. You had to go get it and come right
2: come
4: back.
2: Back.
0: Come
2: yes,
0: right
2: yes,
0: back,
2: yes.
0: Yes.
2: Oh boy, the timing mm-hmm. you went, school mm-hmm. dismisses at 2:20, well, in 15 minutes you have to be home.
0: So mm-hmm. try your best not to use this phrase, you always cause trouble. There's mm. nothing good in me. I'm always causing trouble.
2: Mm. Now let's go back to the you were a surprise baby. I mean, we had our son and we decided after 5 years, we'll have a second baby.
0: We'll have them build. Yeah.
2: He was a year and 7 months. I got pregnant with my daughter.
4: Well, then you won't try. You weren't hiding that.
2: I wasn't hiding enough. Okay, so,
4: and that's a good thing because they were still small. They raised together.
2: So they
4: Yeah.
0: Oh, now we enjoying the benefits.
2: Yeah. They're both in their 40s.
0: They're both married.
4: Funny, there was one that came at 5 years. Because you could have had number 3 at 5 years.
2: I could have.
4: On the 5th year, I should say, not at 5 years, but the 5th year. Yes.
2: I had a miscarriage, number 1.
0: Yes.
4: Oh,
2: I had failed number 2 and number 3. And giving birth was very challenging for me.
4: Right.
2: So
0: they're both cesarean.
4: Mm. Oh, okay, so you would have only be able to have one more.
2: Yes, so my husband said, I don't think I want them to cut your belly again.
4: Oh, but now I'm hearing it is just a simple thing.
2: Yes.
4: You can, yeah.
0: Right.
2: Mm-hmm. With technology.
0: Yeah.
4: Yeah.
2: So when we speak to our daughter about that, we just tell her, you know, we planned to have you 5 years later, but you said you couldn't wait.
4: That's a nice thing.
2: So we make it fun. We make it fun when we speak about it.
0: And my only daughter, I'll miss this sweet girl. And she's all over her dad.
1: Mm-hmm.
0: She likes me to be dressed up properly. She keeps her eyes on that.
1: Mm-hmm.
0: So this is my little world. Just imagine we'd miss that.
4: Yes. But 3, maybe you would have had the 3rd one, you know.
0: Not maybe, we only have 2.
4: No, but she just said a miscarriage.
0: Yes.
4: So I'm saying you could have had the 3rd one.
2: Mm-hmm. Yes. So, you know, these are things, you are just like your father. My gosh. We don't know how much. Well,
4: let's give the number. I'm not sure if you gave the number earlier, but 2870971 is the WhatsApp platform. You can either call us on 2870971 or send us a message. I'll read it out to Dr. Phil and Clarissa. Also, you can call 572-9710. That is the studio line. That's the main line. Right? Wherever you're calling from, we will get that. As well as you can go onto Facebook if you need to post anything, a question, concern.
0: Yeah. Am I getting the message that you don't need our $200?
4: Okay, there's Sylvester.
0: Good morning, Mr. Sylvester.
2: Good morning.
5: Good afternoon. Good afternoon.
4: Oh, yes, it's
0: thanks
4: afternoon
0: for reminding us.
4: I tell you.
2: Forgetting.
5: Mm-hmm. Okay. Claire, how are you feeling?
2: Oh, I'm good, thanks. Okay. Feeling much better today. A lot better.
5: That's good. That's mm-hmm good. Thanks for accepting my call. Eh?
4: No problem. Mm-hmm.
5: Yeah, Dr. Phil, in your pastoral suit, yeah, when...
4: Oh boy, I heard that on Sunday, boy. Wah.
5: Mm-hmm. When God exposed our sin or our shame, he doesn't do that to condemn us.
0: Yes.
5: He does yeah that to save us.
0: Mm. Right.
5: That was a great topic, great topic.
4: Mm-hmm.
0: Okay, I appreciate that, you sharing
5: very
0: that.
5: Good.
0: Yes.
5: Yeah.
0: Okay.
5: You know, for today...
0: Yes.
5: The fitting and belonging. I always make my children believe or have the feeling that they don't only fit in my house, they belong there. I make them feel like they belong there.
4: Mm.
5: Now, because some people figure because they fit a place, they don't belong there. Now, on the adult side, Dr. Phil, with my children and my wife, can I make my children have a feeling that they belong to me? Or my wife, can I make her have the feeling that she belongs to me? How I not belong? The word, the operative word there is belong.
0: Belongingness, yes.
5: Mm-hmm. Yeah.
0: Yes.
5: How can I, yeah.
0: Yes, you can.
5: Can I make my children feel or believe they belong to me?
0: But there's a difference between saying that, can I make my children feel that they belong vis-a-vis belonging to me, vis-a-vis belonging to the wife? What are you saying?
5: No, because I still, my child, my daughter here, is married.
0: Mm-hmm.
5: And I always telling her, hey, you belong here, you know, you're still my child, you belong to me, you know. Now, I don't want to offend the husband.
4: Mm.
0: Oh, I see what you're getting at. But as her dad, you're sending the message, even though you may not be saying what you want to say, but if when your daughter comes home with a smile on your face, sweetheart, I want you to always know, while I understand I've given you away to your husband, appreciate him, but anytime you come home, feel welcome.
4: Yeah.
0: You're my daughter.
5: Okay.
0: I feel welcome. But the way you may be phrasing it, probably you may want to reconsider it. Yes.
4: because the husband might think that you're saying, anything happens, this house,
0: right,
4: this room is there for you.
0: Yes. I'm happy.
5: And
0: you're married. I'm happy. I appreciate your spouse.
5: And my wife,
0: yeah,
5: Dr. Phil, as a married couple, just married, your priority would is married. Does my wife really belong to me? I listen on the radio.
4: Okay. Thank you.
5: Yeah.
0: But he's asking me a question that he should be answering for himself.
4: I think the word, what he said, the operative word there was belonging. Yeah, so belong. Mm-hmm.
2: What do we say at the altar?
4: Mm-hmm.
0: But it all depends on what he means. Because you made a vow to have
4: belonging. Yeah, so belong. Mm-hmm.
2: What do we say at the altar?
4: Mm-hmm.
0: But it all depends on what he means. Because you made a vow to have. So from a biblical perspective, she belongs to you. And from the perspective of what we're discussing, it's up to you and her to create the environment where each other feels that they belong.
4: Yeah.
0: It's a different thing altogether. Legally, you're responsible for her.
4: Mm-hmm.
0: If something happens to her, they go in to check out they come into you.
4: Mm-hmm.
0: If she has great wealth,

0: let's say, all of a sudden, somebody leaves a great wealth and she passes, they're coming to you. Okay? So you would want to understand that legally, she belongs to you, you belong to her.
1: But the mindset is important when you say that woman belongs to me.
0: Right.
1: Are you saying that to mean you want to control her?
0: In the context of a piece of property, that's my property.
2: Mm. Mm.
1: So
0: no.
1: Even the mindset is important.
0: But we must send a message. She belongs to my heart. She will not get any competition in my heart.
1: Mm.
0: It's not just a mouth thing. If I'm out, that's my wife. She belongs to me. But not, that's my woman. She's my property. When I say jump, she has to jump. No, that's a different... That's outside of the love boundary.
1: Mm-hmm.
0: And we would want to remain within the love boundary.
1: Yes.
2: Okay, so this person says... Let me see, it might be... Shailene, yeah. She says, good afternoon, Lady J and Dr. Phil and wife, Clarissa. Interesting program today. I was bullied for my complexion... I was bullied for my complexion. Now I am older and wiser to make a joke out of what people say to me.
0: Hmm.
1: She makes a joke out
2: of.
0: Yes.
2: She meant. She probably meant out of what people say to me. Mm-hmm.
1: Yes. Yes, Shabin. And you're proud of who you are.
2: Yeah.
1: That's who God intended you to be. Yes.
0: And the complexion is going back to the dust.
1: The hard way.
0: Where it came from. But you want to leave behind a legacy that will affect the lives of others for years to come positively. Mm. So call us. Tell me if you all still want the $200 every month, but I'm not getting the 10 calls to say I'm interested.
1: Mm. So we have 5 minutes. So as we wait for the callers, what happens to a child who feels they don't belong? We said... Children often internalize the experience. And sometimes they don't speak about it, but they just internalize it. And it affects their grades. It starts affecting their grades at school, the way they relate to other people,
2: mm-hmm.
1: and even how they see themselves.
0: Again, if it's a supine, that child will keep it to themselves.
1: Yes, that's dangerous.
0: They will be angry. The melancholy will keep it to themselves, they'll be very, very angry, and they wouldn't say anything.
3: The way they relate to other people, and even how they see themselves.
4: Again, if it's
1: super. Yes, so children often internalize the experience. They begin to believe, I'm not important, I'm different, I'm unwanted, nobody understands me. I remember a time in my life when I used to sing, I'm nobody's child.
2: I love that song. I love that
0: song. Let us hear.
2: Not even believing of the words at the time. Yeah.
0: Now you can say.
2: I was going on YouTube.
0: Uh-huh. I'm somebody's sweetheart.
2: I'm somebody's child. And
1: yes.
2: Move into I'm somebody's sweetheart. Yes.
1: Yes. And this can affect their self-esteem. And these are subjects we have to deal with individually.
2: I'm going to pull it up.
1: The child doubts their worth. Emotional security. They become anxious or fearful. And their behavior. Some children become more withdrawn, quiet, and isolated when they feel that way. And others may become defiant, aggressive, attention-seeking. And sometimes problematic behavior is actually a cry for connection. That's what it is. The bullies, sometimes that's the only way they get attention. Or the headmistress or the headmaster would call them to the office and they would feel important because they call them to the office.
0: But social media is now giving the attention to the criminals, and some thrive on that.
1: Yes, and sometimes the child may be saying, notice me, please notice me, please see me, don't leave me out.
2: Mm.
1: Right. Now, when they're at school, it becomes the place where belonging is either restored or further damaged. When your child now goes to school, a child who feels disconnected at home may struggle academically, as we just said. When emotional needs are unmet, concentration suffers, definitely. they seek acceptance anywhere.
0: On that note, Claire, we have several women in society who have testified or said of themselves, if my boyfriend doesn't give me two slaps or some licks, he doesn't love me. Now, this is labile. This is unhealthy. This was built on this platform that you just mentioned. Yes. When they were children, they would watch dads embrace others, pay attention to others, bring something from work for others, and they would be craving for attention. So they start misbehaving. And dads would probably, out of anger, slap that child, hit that child, and that child would be crying. And then now, either the mother would come and hold that child, or the father, okay, sorry, sweetheart, sorry. Now that child would associate that type of comfort with behaving badly, with that type of behavior. So you will find that child will continue, because that's the only time I get some form of attention.
1: Yes.
0: Folks, you're listening
1: we'll have to wrap up to
0: the healing process, and we would have liked to get 10 calls from you for today, so that could go in the box. But it seems that you've forgotten, or you're not interested. Let me know.
2: Well, we do have people on YouTube and on Facebook as well. No comments in the sense of asking you questions, but saying good morning.
0: Okay.
2: It's Pius Snappy, as well as Barbara Augustine, saying good morning to you.
1: Good morning, folks.
2: Mm-hmm. Yeah.
1: Yes.
2: So they were on from the beginning.
1: Mm-hmm. For those of you who listen to the program after the fact.
2: Mm-hmm. Yes.
1: There's some persons that they are not able to listen.
2: Yeah.
0: But send us a note.
2: And it remains on the page, so they can follow through.
0: Send us a note via WhatsApp.
1: Yes.
0: At 7309009.
1: And I know they're listening, because they meet me and say, you know, I'm listening, but I don't like to call.
2: Yeah. A lot of people don't want to call. The same people call all the time anyway.
1: Yes. So we understand that. And the fact that you, at least when you meet us, you let us know that you're listening.
2: Mm-hmm.
1: It's encouraging. So I hope you we have to wrap up for now.
0: Not just encouraging, it keeps the sponsors would like to know that the program is doing what it was designed to do.
1: Yes.
0: And so it is very important to give us a call now and then to let us know, let the sponsors know that you're interested.
1: We'll have to continue this.
0: Yes, so folks.
2: The next one.
0: Mm-hmm. It was so nice being with you. And those of you who called, those of you who listened to the Sunday morning program from 8 to 8:30, Mr. Sylvester, thank you for listening. And Lady J said she listened.
2: Yeah, my mom and I.
0: Okay, beautiful. And Mom, if you're listening to my voice, good morning to you and other elderlies in the land.
1: Mm-hmm.
0: Appreciate you. I had a mom who was an elderly, and I know what it is. I've experienced taking care of an elderly. So I pray that God bless you today and comfort you. And Claire and I, we're looking forward to being with you, same time, same place. And this time it's Reverb 95.9.
2: Correct.
0: Next week, Thursday, same time, same place. I'm Dr. Phil, my beloved, saying goodbye for today.
2: All right. Thank you so much. Looking forward to seeing both of you next week. And I hope you feel so, much, much better, Clarissa.
1: Yes.
2: Very important. So we're going to say goodbye to those of you who are tuned in on YouTube, as well as those of you tuned in on X and Facebook. And once again, thank you to those who called and those who sent messages via the WhatsApp platform. Appreciate that. Right. So coming up very shortly, we're getting into the hit of the day. But yes, let's say goodbye to you on Facebook and YouTube. Bye for now.

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4: All right, St. Lucia, the time is now 12:33, that's right, and we're getting set for the hit of the day at 15 minutes before 1 o'clock, as well as at the top of the hour, we'll present the Rev Up St. Lucia news, and that will be followed by the latest weather report. Let's get into some music. That's coming up in a few minutes, right after this.

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6: So in about a minute, we'll present the hit of the day. But before we do that, let me give you some information of what's happening this afternoon right here on Rev Up Center. So once we get to the news and the latest weather report, we get into at 1:30, of course, music in between. And then at 1:30, we've got the energy booster, just a 10 to 15 second words to you, you know, to energize your body, mind and soul, yeah, at 1:30. And then at 1:45, that's 15 minutes before 2 o'clock, we've got Tech Talk Thursdays. We're talking technology. We're talking AI. We want to know what's happening. So that's at 15 minutes before 2 o'clock. That's right. And then we have our health corner. This afternoon would be our fitness corner. That would be at 2 o'clock, the feature. And then, of course, we've got at 2:35, Rev Up Entertainment News. So let's get right into the hit of today. The hit of the day. Right. And the hit of the day today, it takes us back to the year 1980. Were you born yet? And we're talking about the legendary Diana Ross, the boss, known as the boss, with the song Upside Down. This track had everybody moving. And it became one of Diana Ross's biggest solo hits, spending several weeks at number one on the Billboard Hot 100. And let's be honest, when Diana says upside down, she's not talking about your Monday morning. It's that irresistible, or your Tuesday morning, or your Wednesday morning, or your Thursday morning, or any day in the week. Yeah, she's talking about that irresistible groove, that unmistakable voice, and pure old school magic. So whether you remember hearing it on the radio back in the day, or you discovered it years later, or discovering it today as I'm going to drop it, this one will still get the body moving. Here's Diana Ross, Upside Down, your Rev Up St. Lucia hit of the day. Let's enjoy this one. Yeah.

Diana Ross, the boss. Upside Down, the hit. Your hit for today. All right, you'll tune in again tomorrow. Make sure for another hit of the day. That would be the last one for this, for the day, and of course for this week. All right, let's get back into some more music.

0: tickets will be on sale. Make it a date, because it's an event to remember. Jason's Birthday Bash at the Grapevine Bella Rosa.
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3: From the Gablewoods Mall in Castries, St. Lucia, this is the Rev Up St. Lucia News. A farmer was shot dead by masked gunmen in Bexon on Wednesday. Professor Vereen Shepherd says Jamaica's reparations petition should not be dismissed as a frivolous exercise. And according to a report from the University of Chicago's Climate Impact Lab, El Nino could cause 451,000 more heat-related deaths by February next year. Hello, I'm Andre Paul. We start with news from St. Lucia. A family farming day was cut short after masked gunmen opened fire, killing a young man in Bexor Castries on Wednesday, September 23rd, leaving residents in shock and loved ones in anguish. Preliminary accounts report that two masked gunmen emerged and opened fire while the victim was farming, leaving him dead in the ditch. The deceased has been identified by loved ones as Clear Sulal. The inconsolable mother of the victim was left shattered at the scene.
4: Oh, Jesus! What did I put you along? What did my father Christian? My father, what did now we mess your soul? You know, do what did mess you? Mess you, who's all
3: That was the mother of deceased Clea Sulal. Community members were traumatized at the scene of the crime, trying to comfort each other and the family.
4: My son, I just went and get water, and then by the time I reached the corner, I had a gunshot. I could not run back because I did not go with the car. I walked to go my sister, But yeah. Yeah, my son, me and look, my worker there, three of us. I went and get water for them, but yeah.
3: That was the mother of deceased Clea Sulal. St. Lucia's search for a more stable energy future is moving forward, with geothermal exploration continuing in the Souffre and Belle Plaine areas as the government assesses St. Lucia's potential to harness underground heat for electricity generation. Minister for Public Utilities Keith St. Charles said the exploration is being driven in part by the volatility of international fuel prices, which has a direct impact on the cost of energy here in St. Lucia. Charles says that geothermal energy could provide an opportunity to stabilize electricity costs if sufficient resources are found during the exploration process.
5: We look at the volatility in fuel prices. Fuel prices are changing all of the time and we are victim to it. So what do we do? Do we just stay there and do nothing about it? No. We are doing the exploration in geothermal because if we can harness a good resource, we can actually stabilize the cost of electricity moving forward.
3: The Public Utilities Minister stressed that St. Lucia must first establish the extent and quality of the geothermal resource before determining its potential contribution to the energy sector. Charles says the exploration and drilling process is therefore critical to determining whether the resource can become a viable alternative to fossil fuels.
5: When the drilling happens, if someone were to make a report that, you know, X, Y, and Z has happened to my house, at least you've done an assessment, and then you can look at it versus what exists currently and say, well, make a determination as to if this is substantiated or not.
3: The geothermal exploration is also expected to provide baseline information that could be important when assessing any concerns raised by residents during the drilling process. Charles explains that if a property owner reports damage or changes to their home following drilling activity, an assessment would allow authorities to compare the condition of the property before and after the works.
5: We need to know what resource we have there because we don't know until we do the drilling. And that is the thinking behind it, is that that can be an alternative to the fossil fuels and the volatility that it brings.
3: That was Minister for Public Utilities Keith St. Charles. More than two centuries after Caribbean revolutionaries were imprisoned in England following the Second Brigand War, a special lecture at the Sir Arthur Lewis Community College is helping to shed new light on the events that shaped St. Lucia and the wider Caribbean. The lecture forms part of activities marking the 50th anniversary of the St. Lucia National Trust. Vice Principal for Academics at Sir Arthur Lewis Community College, Dr. Winston Fulgence, said the story is particularly relevant to students because the events being examined took place on the very site where the college now stands. Dr. Fulgence pointed to the historical significance of the nearby monument commemorating British soldiers who defeated African soldiers during the conflict.
6: These people would have been imprisoned in a city called Porchester in the UK.
0: after the end of the Second Brigand War. In fact, this war was actually happening on this very soil right here. Okay? If you know the Inniskilling Monument, there's a monument to the British soldiers who defeated the African soldiers who would have been holding the fort. So literally, the people who surrendered at the end of that war were the ones who ended up in the prison in Portchester in the UK. And this presentation is about that.
3: The vice principal says the lecture also has a direct

0: So we need to ensure that if we have a St. Lucian identity, that people are aware of the history that informs an identity.
1: That's the Vice Principal for Academics at Sir Arthur Lewis Community College, Dr. Winston Fulgence. Meanwhile, the Deputy Director of the St. Lucia National Trust, Finola Jennings-Clark, said the story behind the story being explored has not been widely known, even among local historians. She says an earlier lecture held for National Trust members and the wider public had generated significant discussion among historians and academics, many of whom were able to fill gaps in their understanding of the historical events.
2: This story has actually not even been known to a lot of the local historians. They knew something of it, but they didn't know exactly what happened on the other side of the Atlantic, really. So we had one lecture on Monday, that was to our members and public, and there was a really good discussion there with some of the local historians who were getting the pieces of the puzzle that they were missing, and then also the lecturers were also finding pieces of their puzzle that were missing.
1: The historical account involves people from several parts of the Caribbean who came together in St. Lucia during the conflict. Jennings-Clark said the group included French combatants, as well as St. Lucians and people from other Caribbean territories.
2: This was about 133 French combatants, about 99 women and children, and the rest of the 2,000 were St. Lucians or Caribbean peoples, some from St. Vincent, Grenada, I think there was even one or two from Haiti, and they'd all come together on the Mont Fortune to fight this very important battle.
1: That was the Deputy Director of the St. Lucia National Trust, Finola Jennings-Clark. Now to news from the region, Professor Emerita of Social History at the University of the West Indies, Jamaica, Vereen Shepherd, has described Jamaica's reparations petition before the Privy Council as a critical first step in the country's wider pursuit of reparatory justice, arguing that it should not be dismissed as a frivolous exercise. This is not a frivolous petition. It's a petition grounded in history and the experiences of our ancestors, Professor Shepherd said. The well-respected educator, who is a member of the National Council on Reparations, was part of the Jamaican delegation that traveled to the United Kingdom to file the petition. Professor Shepherd told the Jamaica Observer Online that her role in the delegation was to provide historical evidence to support the legal case. Shepherd said the petition is grounded in the history of the transatlantic trafficking of Africans and chattel enslavement in Jamaica, including the forced seizure and transportation of Africans across the Atlantic. She said that while she is not a lawyer or legal scholar, the lawyers involved in preparing the petition believe the legal route is sound. Under Section 4 of the Judicial Committee Act of 1833, Jamaica petitioned the King to refer three questions to the Judicial Committee concerning whether the seizure, transportation, and enslavement of Africans were lawful under English law, whether the practices breached international obligations, and whether the United Kingdom has a legal obligation to provide a reparatory remedy to Jamaica. Jamaica's reparations push has entered a new chapter, with Jamaica's Culture Minister Olivia Grange disclosing on Tuesday that King Charles III had referred Jamaica's September 7th petition to the Judicial Committee of the Privy Council. Jamaica is now awaiting directions from the committee on the next steps. On the international stage, according to a report from the University of Chicago's Climate Impact Lab, an estimated 451,000 more people could die as a result of excessive heat by February of next year. That's on top of the impacts from droughts, wildfires, and flooding expected from hotter temperatures and shifting rainfall patterns, as this El Niño could become the strongest on record, the research hub said in a new release on Wednesday. Countries across the global south are forecast to see the greatest impacts, with Nigeria, Sudan, Niger, and Chad expected to record more than 65,000 heat-related deaths combined. The Philippines, Vietnam, Thailand, Cambodia, and Indonesia are expected to record close to 40,000 deaths collectively, while Brazil and India could also see high death tolls, according to researchers. The projected global toll is such a large number that it can be numbing, but it is made up of parents and children, grandparents and neighbors, people going to work, caring for families, and living their lives, Michael Greenstone, a co-founder of the Climate Impact Lab, said in a statement. Meteorologists have warned that the current El Niño potentially historic consequences

0: since it developed at the start of the summer. The World Meteorological Organization forecast earlier this month that this El Niño could become the strongest on record, with its most severe impacts reaching their peak closer to the end of 2026. In the U.S., a judge has ordered the Trump administration to immediately reinstate access to the White House for three news organizations barred from the building last week by U.S. President Donald Trump. A District of Columbia court issued a temporary restraining order against the ban, meaning CNN, MS Now, and Politico must have their access restored for 14 days after a ruling the move, quote, likely violated their constitutional due process rights, end of quote. CNN, MS Now, and Politico launched a legal challenge after the reporters had their passes for the White House confiscated and were denied access. The Trump administration defended the move in court, accusing the outlets of publishing false information and threatening national security, an argument that the court strongly rejected. 49 media organizations, including CBS News, The New York Times, and Fox News, also filed a legal brief in support of CNN, MS Now, and Politico's lawsuit. Trump frequently criticizes news organizations, and his administration has launched legal action against a series of outlets, including the New York Times, the Wall Street Journal, and the BBC. Some of the lawsuits have resulted in media organizations agreeing to pay multi-million dollar settlements. Trump's lawsuit against the BBC is ongoing. Finally, according to a new study published in Family Medicine and Community Health, eating more ultra-processed foods is linked to higher health risks, including death. Researchers found that consuming higher amounts of ultra-processed foods increased the risk of heart disease, strokes, obesity, diabetes, depression, anxiety, digestive issues, and cancer. Ultra-processed foods contain significant amounts of added sugars, salts, and fats, and can be hyperpalatable, meaning they are engineered to taste especially appealing, Mia Feller, a registered dietitian, told ABC News. In the study, the researchers examined the intake of ultra-processed foods globally by reviewing over 50 studies that evaluated the diets of nearly 9 million adults across the globe over a time frame ranging from 2 to 32 years. The risk of cardiovascular disease, which is the leading cause of death in the United States, was found to increase by 24% after consuming higher amounts of ultra-processed foods. The more people ate ultra-processed foods, the higher the risk of their having poor health outcomes, the researchers found. Examples of ultra-processed foods include packaged snacks, processed meat products, cookies, cakes, sugary drinks, and many ready-to-eat meals. Unprocessed or minimally processed foods can include fresh or frozen fruits and vegetables, eggs, milk, beans, grains, meat, and fish that do not have salt, sugar, oils, and additives.
1: Thank you, Andre. And now to the latest weather report. The present weather at Yuenoro Airport is partly cloudy. The present weather at JFL Charles Airport is partly cloudy also. The present temperature at Yuenoro Airport is 32 degrees Celsius or 90 degrees Fahrenheit. Last night's minimum temperature at Yuenoro Airport was 28 degrees Celsius or 82 degrees Fahrenheit. The wind at Yuenoro Airport is blowing from the east at 17 miles per hour or 28 kilometers per hour. Relative humidity at Yuenoro Airport is 70%. Rainfall in the 24-hour period that ended at 8 a.m. today at Yuenoro Airport 3.0 millimeters and at JFL Charles Airport a trace. Total rainfall for the month of September thus far at Yuenoro Airport 73.8 millimeters and at JFL Charles Airport 65.8 millimeters. The sun will set today, Thursday, at 5:58, that's 2 minutes before 6. And the sun will rise tomorrow, Friday, at 5:53, 7 minutes before 6 in the morning. Now, the forecast for St. Lucia, that's valid for the next 24 hours. Winds will be blowing from the east, near 17 miles per hour, 38 kilometers per hour. The weather, partly cloudy and warm, occasionally becoming cloudy with a few brief showers. The weather, partly cloudy and warm, occasionally becoming cloudy with a few brief showers. Marine forecasts for seas in a 25-mile or 40-kilometer radius from St. Lucia. Tides for Castries Harbour, high at 2:27 p.m. and low at 8:01 p.m. Tides for Beaufort Bay, high at 3:34 p.m. and low at 9:28 p.m. The seas slight to moderate with waves 3 to 5 feet or 0.9 to 1.5 meters. Now the forecast for the Lesser Antilles, fair skies becoming cloudy at times with a few showers. Fair skies becoming cloudy at times with a few showers. And to the tropical weather outlook. The Atlantic High Pressure System will maintain light to moderate easterly winds along with generally stable and warm conditions across the Lesser Antilles during the forecast period. A tropical wave located over the central tropical Atlantic is moving westward near 12 miles per hour or 19 kilometers per hour. Over the far eastern tropical Atlantic, a tropical wave linked with a low pressure area a few hundred miles south, southeast of Cabo Verde Islands, the system is traveling northwest to north and could briefly develop into a tropical depression late today or Friday. And here's a repeat of the tropical weather outlook. The Atlantic High Pressure System will maintain light to moderate easterly winds along with generally stable and warm conditions across the Lesser Antilles during the forecast period. A tropical wave located over the central tropical Atlantic is moving westward near 12 miles per hour or 19 kilometers per hour. Now, over the far eastern tropical Atlantic, a tropical wave linked with a low pressure area a few hundred miles south, southeast of the Cabo Verde Islands. The system is traveling northwest to north and could briefly develop into a tropical depression late today or Friday. And here's a repeat of the weather for St. Lucia before we end the latest weather report. Partly cloudy and warm, occasionally becoming cloudy with a few brief showers. The weather, partly cloudy and warm, occasionally becoming cloudy with a few brief showers. And that's the latest weather report. Listeners, thank you for listening. Very important to find out what's happening in terms of the weather on a daily basis. The next weather report from the Met Office will be at 6 p.m. this evening.

0: Rev Up St. Lucia, time is now 1:22, 22 minutes after 1 o'clock. At 1:30, we've got the energy booster, just a couple of seconds to keep you energized, to remind you of how you should keep through the day. Yeah, don't be slumped, don't get stressed. So we are here to keep you active, keep you going, keep you moving. All right, let's take in some more information before we get into some music.
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4: Hey, fellas. You're not paying. Do not drink and drive. You didn't hear me the last time. Oh, you're gonna hear me? You're there for something? When you drink and drive, it is dangerous. You can run over people. If you're feeling like you drink too much alcohol, call someone to bring you home. So, please. Do not drink alcohol while driving. Sometimes you can crash into people. So please be careful on the road. Now that's it. Stop making accidents on the road. Stop it. Zot pakato.

0: 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It's Lady J with you until 3 o'clock this afternoon. Continuing with Rev Up Center. It's now 1:25. And let me tell you what's happening, because I didn't get to tell you this morning since I miss Hard Drive. And so you can get to the Derek Walcott Square. Mm-hmm. Lots happening today. You can get to Derek Walcott Square from 10 until 4 today. So if you do that, you get free air screening. You also get to learn sign language, the basic sign language. Let me get that information so I can tell you as it is. But it's today, Thursday. Yes, because this week is Deaf Awareness Week, right? Inclusive Day and Inclusive Day, right? Now, there will be free hearing tests and air screening. And that's happening, as I told you, at the Derek Walcott Square. And it's today. Today is September 24th. And from 10, of course, this morning until 4 p.m. So you have sufficient time if you'd like to pause there during your lunch break, whatever it is, whether it's 30 minutes, 1 hour, 1 hour and a half. You can do that. Or if you want to pause there before you get to work, I'm not sure if many of you will get to pause there after work. But those of you who are finishing work at 2, 3, you can do that, right? And there will also be intro to basic sign language and other relevant information on care for the air. Now, all of that is free, so you don't have to worry. Just make yourself available. That's all. And it is hosted by the St. Lucia Deaf Society. Now, also, coming up on the 28th of this month is the memorial celebration of the life of the late Jeff Elva, who was known and who is known yet to many because of his music. Music is still going on. And the late, yeah, as the Mighty Paley. So most people know him just as Paley. But yes, the Mighty Paley. So the Calypso Review Committee invites you, and me, all of us, to honor the memory of a pioneer who became a legend of Calypso. Yes, yes, yes. And that's on September 28th. And it marks 15 years of Pele's passing. Yes, he died 15 years ago on September 28th. Now, the location, of course, would be Constitution Park. And that, of course, is in Castries, in case you are a visitor to the island. Yes, go into Castries, yeah, the capital. Make your way down there. It's on Constitution Park. Ask anybody. It's easy to find, right, in the main area of the city. Yes, and it starts from 10. It starts from 10. So, yeah, make it a date. Make it a date. Yes, September 28th. The memorial celebration of the life of the late Jeff Elva. That's the Mighty Paley. Mm-hmm. Some women nicer when they... What's the rest of that one? I gotta look for that one for me to play it. Hope I can find it online.
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0: right, before we get into the music, let's just get into three commercials and we'll be right back to get into some music. We'll start off with the Creole music first and then we'll blossom, as always, right through the afternoon. Yes, I know, country music is on as well. I see you, I see your message. I will follow through.
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Oh, yes, people, I got that song. 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And yeah, it's, I didn't remember the title. It's titled at After You Get Married. That's right, by Mighty Paley. After You Get Married. Mm-hmm. 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And I'm going to drop that song. Mm-hmm. Mighty Paley. 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

0: The Mighty Pele, I tell you, somebody needs to respond to that one. Some men nicer when they're free. Yes, yes, yes. After you get married. That's the name of the song. We need somebody to respond to that one, for sure. 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It's got so much meaning to it. All right, all right, all right. Take a break right now. We need to get into a short break.
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5: 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It's The Country and Old School Brunch. Love is complicated. Sunday, November 29th, over at Utopia Gardens in Beauchamp, Tiroche Mikoud. See you there.

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1: I was accompanying family members down the road to drop off another family member. And it was an evening time around 6 p.m. It was dark. We heard some noise. We did not know in which direction the motorcycle, as a matter of fact, was coming from. The bike had no headlights or brakes, and it was coming down a hill. My aunt quickly told me to cross the road to go on the safer side. And in crossing the road, the motorcycle was coming from the top of the hill and picked me up from the bottom and threw me into the nearby drain. As a result of the accident, which affected my spinal cord, it prevented me from walking, running. It also restricts me from sitting for a long period. I have never experienced or even thought of how it feels to walk. When I dream, I dream that I am a paraplegic. I am on a wheelchair. I don't dream that I can walk or I am walking in the dream. Both of us play our part. Be mindful of vehicles on the road. Check your vehicle before venturing onto the road. Bear in mind that you are the one that go on the hospital bed, not the vehicle. And be aware of each other.

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Good afternoon, everybody. Good afternoon, those of you listening to us on the World Wide Web. And of course, my faithful friends on 95.9. A very good afternoon to you. It is now time for Tech Talk Thursday. You know, technology used to be about making life easier. A faster computer, a smarter phone, a better internet. But now, technology is moving into territory that makes us stop and ask, who is really in control? Because artificial intelligence isn't just answering questions anymore. AI is writing. AI is creating images. AI is analyzing information. AI is helping businesses make decisions, and increasingly, AI systems are being designed to act, not simply respond. And that brings us to today's Rev Up. Yes. We ready. Rev Up Tech Talk Thursdays. Let's go. So AI is moving fast. We know that. Let's put this into perspective. According to the International Telecommunications Union, about 6 billion people were using the internet in 2025. Roughly 74% of the world's population. But here's the other side of that statistic. About 2.2 billion people were still offline. And 5G? The ITU says 5G had reached more than half of the world's population and presented more than one-third of mobile broadband subscriptions globally. So while some people are discussing AI agents and smart devices that can perform tasks for them, billions of people around the world are still dealing with basic digital access. That's the digital divide. And it matters. Because the future isn't simply going to belong to people who have technology. It may increasingly belong to people who know how to use it. But here's where it gets interesting. AI isn't only becoming smarter. It's becoming more independent. And that creates a brand new cybersecurity conversation. Just today, reports emerged from Australia about an AI agent being involved in a cyber accident involving a government health website containing Australians' health information. The incident has raised fresh questions about what happens when AI systems are given the ability to navigate websites, gather information, and interact with digital systems. That's a serious wake-up call. Because when humans make mistakes online, we can potentially stop them. But what happens when an automated system makes a mistake? At machine speed. That's a question technology experts are wrestling with right now. And then there's the big word, cybersecurity. Here's a statistic that should make every business owner, government agency, and regular internet user pay attention. IBM's 2025 cost of a data breach research found that the average global cost of a data breach was about US$4.44 billion. That's billions of dollars from one breach. And there is another number that really jumps out. IBM reported that 63% of organizations studied had no AI governance policies in place. Ouch. In other words, they're using AI. But some don't yet have clear rules governing
how employees should use it. And that's where something called shadow AI comes in. Shadow AI basically refers to people using AI tools without proper approval or oversight from their organization. IBM's research found that 20% of the organization studied experienced breaches linked to shadow AI, and those incidents added as much as US$670,000 to the average breach cost. Yowza! So let me say this loud for the people in the back. You hearing me? The people in the back. Yes, you. AI can be powerful, but power without rules can create problems. And now let's talk about privacy. Or as they say, privacy. But I'm going to say privacy. Yeah. Have you noticed how technology is becoming more capable of seeing, hearing, and understanding what's happening around us? We're talking about AI-powered glasses. Yes, glasses. Wearable technology. Voice assistants. Smart cameras. Devices that can potentially understand their surroundings. The technology can be incredibly useful. Mm-hmm. But here's the uncomfortable question. What happens to your privacy when technology can see things you never intended to share? Reuters recently reported growing privacy concerns surrounding AI-powered wearable devices, particularly smart glasses that can capture audio and visual information. The more useful these devices become, the more information they may collect. And that creates a balancing act. Convenience versus privacy. How much information are you willing to exchange for convenience? That's a question every technology user needs to think about. And this is not just an American conversation. Around the world, governments are trying to figure out how to regulate artificial intelligence, AI. Europe is dealing with AI regulation. Asian countries are developing their own approaches. Governments in the Caribbean are also navigating what AI means for education, business, government services, employment, and cybersecurity. And the big challenge is this. Technology moves faster than legislation. By the time lawmakers understand one technology, the next one may already be here. True thing. So what does this mean for us here in St. Lucia? It means we cannot afford to treat technology as something happening somewhere else. AI is already part of everyday life. Students are using it. Businesses are using it. Content creators are using it. Professionals are using it. And increasingly, governments and organizations are exploring AI for services and decision making. So our responsibility isn't to fear technology. It's to understand it, question the information it gives us, protect our personal information, think about uploading sensitive information, use strong passwords, turn on two-factor authentication where available. And more importantly, don't assume that because a computer says it, it must be true. AI can produce impressive answers, but impressive doesn't automatically mean accurate. Here's your Tech Talk Thursday's takeaway. You know I always have to give a takeaway, right? Yes, artificial intelligence isn't necessarily the enemy. Technology isn't automatically dangerous, but blindly trusting technology, that's where we can get into trouble. The future is going to require something more valuable than simply owning
the latest phone or downloading the latest app. We're going to need digital intelligence. Knowing what to share, knowing what to question, knowing when technology is helping us, and knowing when we need to take back control. Because remember, you should control your technology, not allow technology to control you.

0: Just like that, we've come to the end of Tech Talk Thursday. We talk about what technology means for your life. I'm Lady J, and that's your Tech Talk Thursdays. Yeah, join me again next Thursday right here on Rev Up Center for another edition of Tech Talk Thursdays. Now, coming up in 2 minutes, I got to take my breath first. Yeah, that was a lot. So we're going to come in about two, maybe more. Maybe I should drop a song. Yes, let's drop Pele's song in that time. Mighty Pele's Sweet Suzette. Yeah, we'll take that song and then I'll come back with Fitness Corner. Yes. All right. Be right back, people. Be right back. Taking one song. Don't you change that dial. I'm here with you.
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0: Okay, so Fitness Corner is coming up right after Sweet Suzette, Mighty Pele. Will be 15 years on September 28th since his passing. Sing along if you remember that song.

0: Please, Suzette. Please, Suzette. Please, Suzette. The late Mighty Peely. Fitness Corner is next.
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Hola, I'm here, I'm here, I'm here. Sakafet. Hello, everybody. Time for our fitness corner. You know, on Thursdays, at this time, we would have Roger Constantine in house. He'll be back later in the year with us. As you know, he opened up another studio and he's been so busy. And he wants to be in studio because the last few interviews were actually on via the phone. And so therefore he decided he'll take that break and he will be back where he can actually come into the studio. So we continue, and with that time, talk a little bit about fitness. And today, gonna talk, our little feature will be why strong muscles matter at every age. Not any, but every. Why strong muscles matter at every age. All right, Reva family. We're talking about something we all have, something we start using from the moment we are born, and something we absolutely need to protect throughout our entire lifespan. Our muscles. That's right, our muscles. Now, when some people hear the word muscles, they immediately think about six-pack, big biceps, and bodybuilding. No. Yeah, we're talking about something much more important than looking muscular. I'm here talking about having muscles that are strong enough to carry you through life. Because here's the truth. Strong muscles help you live independently. Think about your everyday life. Getting out of bed, standing up from a chair, climbing the stairs, carrying your groceries.

and weaker. There is a saying, use it or lose it. And when it comes to muscle strength, that saying carries some serious truth. So as we get older, we naturally lose some muscle mass and strength. This process can accelerate when we are inactive. But here's the good news. Age does not mean you have to surrender your strength. Regular physical activity, especially exercises that challenge the muscles, can help maintain and improve strength at different stages of life. You don't have to become a gym rat, as they call it, a gym fanatic. You can start with similar movements or simple movements, very simple movements, body weight exercise, resistance bands, light weights, squat or sit to stand from a sturdy chair. You can sit and then stand and sit and then stand, or you can just do your squats, stay down, squat, squat, squat. Wall push-ups, step-ups, carry appropriate loads. Even everyday activities can get your body moving. And remember, strong muscles aren't just about strength. They also support balance and stability. That becomes especially important as we age. Now you may ask why. Because good balance and strong muscles can help us move more confidently and perform everyday activities safely. Your legs, hips, and core are particularly important because they help stabilize your body when you walk, turn, climb, stairs, or change direction. And let's talk about another important benefit, your bones. Muscle strengthening and weight-bearing activities can also help support bone health. So when you exercise your muscles, you not just working on your muscles, you're helping your whole movement system. Now, Reverb family, let me say something especially to those of us. I'm included. Yeah. Those of us who spend a lot of time sitting. I gotta do that a lot right here at the studio. Sitting for long periods can become a lifestyle without us even realizing it. You sit at work. You sit in the car. You sit watching television. You sit talking on your phone. And before you know it, hours have passed. So one simple fitness habit is this. Break up long periods of sitting. Yeah? Stand up, stretch, walk around. Take the stairs when appropriate. Do a few controls, sit to stance. Move your shoulders. Walk while you're talking on the phone. Of course, while you're doing that, you gotta be safe. Move your shoulders. Yeah? Little movements throughout the day can add up. But listen carefully. Don't wait until you're older to start caring about muscle strength. Start now. If you're in your 20s, build the habit. If you're in your 30s, protect the habit. If you're in your 40s and 50s, strengthen the habit. And if you're 60, 70, or beyond, you can still move. Strengthen and improve your physical activity with exercises appropriate for you. Fitness has no expiration date, none at all. And you don't need to compete with anybody. Your goal isn't to lift what somebody else lifts. Your goal is to become stronger and more capable for your own life, for your own well-being. Start where you are. Progress gradually. And if you have a medical condition, an injury, significant pain, or you're returning to exercise after a long period of inactivity, speak with a healthcare professional

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So today, I want you to think about your muscles differently. And remember, they're not just there to make your arms look good. They're helping you stand. They're helping you walk. They're helping you climb. They're helping you lift. They're helping you balance. They're helping you live. They, people, helping you throughout the day. So don't, and the night, yes, So don't wait for your body to remind you that it needs attention. Give your muscles a reason to stay strong. 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Stay consistent. And remember, the strongest investment you can make in your future isn't sitting in a bank account. It's building a body that can carry you through that future. Did you hear that? Would you like me to repeat that? The strongest investment you can make in or to your future isn't sitting in a bank account. It's building a body that can carry you through that future. And this is Fitness Corner for today, right here on Rev Up Center. If you're just tuning in, you're wondering who this person is. Well, I'm Lady J. Feel free to call me Lady J. Feel free to call me Jan. I go by both. So, reminding you, don't just count the years. 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

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Thursday time. 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That's right. A little feature on fitness on Thursdays. Yes, for now. Yes.

The Alpha of Radio every time. All right, we're going to take in some music. We're going to go back a little bit. Yeah, back into time a little bit. Let's take this one from Tina Turner, Better Be Good to Me.

Tina Turner, The Light. Why can't you be good to me? Hey, Shadell, your love is king. We've got three to drop, but we're going to take a break after this one. Quick commercial break, and then we'll come back with the third one, all right? Happening right here on Rev Up with Lady G. Gigi, I see you. I see you. I see you. Yeah, hi, Gigi.

All right, Your Love is King. We'll take a quick break and we'll be back with the last one, yeah, Oldie. And then, of course, at 25 minutes before 3 o'clock, we get into Rev Up Entertainment News.

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0: Don't you forget about me. Yeah. That's that one. All right. We have about a minute before we get into our Rev Up Entertainment news.
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0: Real men check up. Yep. All right, time for Rev Up Entertainment News. I'm going to do this right now, so stay right there. And don't forget, I hope you are at the Derek Walcott Square, taking advantage of the herring testing, taking advantage of the opportunity to learn the basic sign language. Why not? Check it out, people. Check it out. All right, let's go. Oh, just realized I gotta have my music. That's what's missing. All right, I gotta have the music. Let's go. Mm-hmm. We're ready.

Well, good afternoon, everybody. Good afternoon again. It's now time for Rev Up Entertainment News with me, Lady J. Ed Sheeran caught in a tour controversy. I mean, this has been going on for, I would say, weeks now. Can't they get it together? Anyways, Ed Sheeran's facing criticism after rapper Macklemore was removed from his U.S. tour following Macklemore's political statements during performances at the Charlotte Church. Yeah. And of course, the Charlotte Church now, would you believe it, has now publicly criticized Sheeran, accusing him of putting commercial interests ahead of taking a stronger stand. Sheeran has responded that his intention is to promote unity through music. Well, well, well. Macklemore has more to say, and we'll get to know that later on. Ed Sheeran says music should bring people together, but critics say he needs to take a side. Is this about music or business? Now, the internet has been buzzing about a theory involving Channing Tatum and his ex Zoe Kravitz, or Zoe, with speculation surrounding an alleged burner social media account. Tatum has now addressed the theory. The story is getting attention because celebrity breakups plus social media detective work always creates fireworks. Yes. When the internet becomes CSI, Hollywood. Channing Tatum has something to say about those burner account rumors. All right, we'll find out what she has to say. Well, the Caribbean Music Awards are still making noise. The 2026 Caribbean Music Awards in Trinidad brought Caribbean stars, performers, and industry personalities together, with the red carpet putting major attention on Caribbean fashion and culture. Yeah.

Now here's where Macklemore is firing back at Ed Sheeran. What a calamity. All right, Macklemore has announced a European Free Palestine tour after controversy surrounding his political statements and his removal from Ed Sheeran's US tour. In announcing the new dates, Macklemore directly criticized artists who remain political. Macklemore isn't backing down. He's taking the show overseas and firing another shot at Ed Sheeran. All right, let's see how that one goes. Now, Ella Langley, new romance is official-ish. We don't know. We still want to find out. The juicy part isn't just that Ella Langley and Tucker Westmore were spotted together. TMZ reports that the relationship has apparently been going on for quite a while before the recent public sighting. So while everybody was watching the music, these two may have been making their own duet behind the scenes. Yes. Now, reality star family drama is back in the headlines after Melania Gooders was reportedly filmed arguing with her mother, Teresa Gooders, at an airport. The video was apparently spotted and then deleted. Thank goodness. But you know how many views that has had already? TMZ reports that Melania became angry during the exchange, while her sister, Gidea, also became involved. Well, I say forget the reunion show. The family drama apparently spilled right into the airport. And somebody thought better of it because that video didn't stay up for long. Maybe they paid off. Put that video down, I'm going to give you $1 million. I don't know, but the video is down. And that's it, people. That's it for our stories. Let's see if we have one more. I don't think so. Yes, Dolly Parton, right. That's another drama. Dolly Parton family drama. It's getting messy. This one is definitely low down. It's definitely low down material. Dolly Parton's estate has obtained a temporary restraining order involving her nephew and a former head of security, Brian Seaver, after allegations of threatening messages. Seaver has denied threatening anyone and called the legal action a publicity stunt. Dolly's sister, Frieda, has separately said the family is not fighting over Dolly's estate. Totally agree. Not your money.

And Niall Horan has paid tribute to his former One Direction bandmate Liam Payne, with the story gaining attention across music media. One Direction memories are coming back strong as Niall Horan honors Liam Payne, an emotional moment for fans of the group.

Country stars Ella Langley and Tucker Westmore are reportedly dating. So we get that story. TMZ says they've been together for some time and were spotted celebrating Langley's latest career milestone together. Mm-hmm. Now here's the big part. Langley's Choosing Texas, her song Choosing Texas, has reportedly reached a record-breaking 23 weeks at number one on the Billboard Hot 100. Way to go, Langley! Now Taylor Swift and Colin Farrell, what's up with them? Well, Taylor Swift has dropped a teaser for her new Patient Zero music video featuring actor Colin Farrell and director Emmanuel Lubezki. The full video is set to premiere at this year's VMAs. Well, Taylor Swift has Colin Farrell in the new video, and the internet is already asking, what exactly is going on here? Yeah, what exactly is going on here? Friendship, love, togetherness, whatever it is, it's going on. Well, that's it for today on Entertainment. Right on Rev of Entertainment News. Today's already Thursday. My goodness, the week is moving quickly again, like last week. It's moving rapidly. Tomorrow, Friday, we'll be back again with the last one for the week, last entertainment news. Stay right here. I'll be back with some more music right up until 3 o'clock, and then Zen the DJ takes over.

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5: Young brother.

Young brother, detention. All right, let's see. 4 minutes before 3 o'clock. This is why I say goodbye from Rev Center. It's been a pleasure. Hope you enjoyed the music selection I played for you today. I'll be back here tomorrow by the grace of God. And hope I don't have many challenges in the morning, but I will certainly be here to try my best to be here. That's right. And thank you for all the love. I appreciate that. And thank you for all the love that you've sent out to my mom. I appreciate that as well. And I will do my best to be here in the morning. My final song, Bungie Garland, Big Bat Bad Soca, right? Until then, love you. Don't drink and drive. Don't drive and drink. Don't text and drive. And don't you walk and text. The life you saved may be your very, very own. Remember to love, protect, respect, wrap it up. Be good to you and be good to everyone else around you. Lady J, I'm out for now. Bye. Viking.

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special, even if it's for yourself. Today is the birthday of Brad Bird, American film director and producer, known for hit films like The Incredibles from 2004. That was one of my favorites. Like, that was way ahead of his time. Also, Mission Impossible, Ghost Protocol in 2011.

made most of his career starring as Hercules in various shows and movies. Well, that's interesting. And remembering a couple people born on this day, like Jim Henson, the puppeteer. He is the creator.

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0: Alongside her hussy, Jay-Z. 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It's called Morning Dew. 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

0: was a Friday night and I was going to collect some people, the early Saturday morning. And one girl alone in the bus stop, so I decided, well, I'm going to stop her, give her a ride. Two guys I was racing, and it was an overtaking that was taking place. One overtook the other, and one lost control of the vehicle. In a twinkle of an eye, I took off my eyes off the main road and went into the mirror to watch the car that was spinning. And by in seconds, I just had a large impact.
1: This is the end result of what could have been a fatal accident.
0: People say I would never walk again. But praise God, I'm still alive. It broke both of my legs. I stayed down for about 2 years. I used to be a drinker. I stopped drinking. It's just a little distraction. Cause a vehicle to hit me head on. Be careful. Never be in a hurry. Drive for yourself and drive for others. For your safety, you must keep your eyes on that road. Because there's a lot of crazy things going on that road.

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1: 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Sunday, November